Your last chance. This weekend is your last chance to win Brooks and Dunn Neon Noon Tour tickets, Ameris Bank Amphitheater in Alpharetta. 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Be great. Tucker Wetmore's on that show, too. Just Georgia country in Alpharetta. Wouldn't be the same without you being there. Mary Kay Farmer, she's home-based in Gainesville, Georgia. Praying Man's her song on 101.5 and Georgia Country Sunday Night. I'm Tug. Stop.

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0: duster. 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
1: 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He didn't realize at the time he was buying his $80 guitar from classmate Zach Brown. Yeah, that Zach Brown. Kirk Thomas from Dahlonega, Georgia. One good day on 101.5 Georgia Country Sunday night.

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dominated the charts for 10 years and then had to fall out and now have mended fences. And I believe next year's Florida Georgia Line tour is going to be like nothing you've ever seen before, man. It's going to be huge. 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Luke Morgan, kid down from Fayetteville, Sonoya area. Man I used to be. Georgia Country Sunday night, and he's a Marine Corps veteran.

You know his career's blown up when he's gone on the Morgan Wallen tour, and now Forbes magazine writing articles about him. Also, Fox News Channel got an article about Gavin Adcock from Watkinsville. Headed down to Macon now, Jason Aldean. One last look, Georgia Country Sunday night.

Travis Denning, David Ashley Parker from Powder Springs. Man, I remember when that song came out. I don't know. It seems like 10 years ago, and now it's probably getting close to that. I just loved it. And I still do love playing it on Georgia Country Sunday night. Are there artists that we need to put the spotlight on? Just independent artists trying to be the next big thing in country music. We'll play their music right beside Brantley Gilbert and Jason Aldean and all the other independent artists that we play here on Georgia Country Sunday night, like Mike Kennebrew. If there is, find me at Tug Cowart.

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Trisha Yearwood from Monticello, Georgia, on Georgia Country Sunday Night. My name is Tug. Garth Brooks will not let her be overshadowed by his massive career, and I love that about him. She's getting ready to celebrate a birthday. September 19th, she will be, you know what, I'm not going to tell you. She's very young and looks amazing and is incredibly talented. We love Trisha Yearwood. From Dalton, Georgia, Easton Chambers, Taillights.

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Dude just moved to Florida. Yeah, said he just wanted a more normal life because people know who he is in Chattanooga. That's where he was living at the time. And then in Nashville, obviously, people see him and recognize him. He said being in Florida now is the easiest thing that's ever happened. The best thing, maybe. He just said, we have normal relationships with our neighbors. They don't really know anything about me and what I do, and that's what I want for my kids. I love that about him. Winning texting keyword to go see Brooks and Dunn now. Boot, B-O-O-T, send boot to 470-474-1015 to score tickets to Friday's show at Ameris Bank Amphitheater with Brooks and Dunn and Tucker Wetmore. 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

Rocco Gorlick says, I'm trying to be your next honky-tonk hero. He is from Johns Creek, and I saw a post that he had on his Instagram page. You can find him at Rocco Gorlick. Find me at Tug Cowart at New Country 101.5. And Rocco says, I just want to be your next honky-tonk hero. Shane Prophet, who sings Long Live Country, says 10 years, less than that. You will be selling out arenas, pal. I just know it. And I believe it, too. Kid's incredibly talented. Turn Me Loose on 101.5 in Georgia Country Sunday night.

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Some people don't realize that Cole Swindell, who's on that song with Dierks Bentley, Flatliner, started out as Luke Bryan's merch guy. He was just selling hats and T-shirts. Luke recognized that ability, and then so did everybody else. It's good to play Cole Swindell from Glenville, Georgia, on 101.5, and love following it up with Ashley Brooks. Leave Inside of You, Tug on 101.5 Georgia Country Sunday night.

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I just rolled my eyes and I said, Daddy, I'm

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1: Thomas Rhett shared a great video of this little boy named Blake, who he met in the meet and greet line and knew every song, knew every word to every song. And he said, I want to come up on stage with you and sing a song. And sure enough, they did a little test. He passed the test. TR brought him up on stage and sang Unforgettable. It was so cool for that kid. So cool to see country music doing that. Because that's what it's all about, man. Just being a big country music family, taking care of each other. We got 9/11 coming up on Friday. This is a perfect song for it from Jacob Bryant. 13 Stripes.

If you've been wondering where Sam Hunt is, he's focused on his family. He said, my music has to take a back seat to my wife and my children. Doesn't mean he's not going to do everything ever again. Just means right now the focus is in the right place. 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John Hensley, better be tough.

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ZBB, Tug on 101.5, Keep Me in Mind. I saw a great video of him and Mac McAnally, who was a big friend. Both of them, I guess, were big friends of Jimmy Buffett, just keeping his memory alive. 3 years ago this weekend, we lost Jimmy Buffett. And it kind of was poetic in the fact that his biggest hit was Come Monday, and he was talking about the Labor Day weekend show. How cool is that? Coming up, 10:06, winning texting keyword for free books and done tickets for Friday night's show. 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

icon, Alan Jackson. And look, Brooks have done iconic as well. They're still going strong. Got a show Friday night at Marist Bank Amphitheater, and it is going to be a celebration of America. You better be wearing some red, white, and blue, because it is going to be the 25th anniversary of 9/11. And those boys are as patriotic as they come. And I know you are, too. Tug on 101.5, so let's give you some tickets. 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Tucker Wetmore's on the show. It's just going to be a special night. You'll want to be there. Ain't no doubt about it. It's probably be a different Brooks and Dunn show than you've ever seen just because of the moment. Playing you Luke Morgan. Song is Shotgun.

0: Jacob Bryant focused on a kind of a country Christian twist on his music these days. That one's Bring You Back. He's so talented and love him. He's such a good dude. Easton Chambers from Dalton, Georgia, another independent artist, wants to be the next big thing in country music, asking for your ear with his song, Holding On to You. 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

0: Lady A, Heartbreak. Two-thirds from Augusta, Georgia, on Georgia Country Sunday Night, all Georgia artists all evening long. Britt Nix and the Four Roses, so talented. I love this song called Quiet Round Here. Britt said, album of the year this year, Deep Blue by Ernest. And it is so good. Ernest going to be playing Hell of a Block Party down at Georgia Tech. Free show, November 21st.
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One of the early hits for Jason Aldean, Johnny Cash. Tug on 101.5. Earlier, we played his new song, Anytime Soon. And I mentioned last week that it reminded me of Ronnie Millsap. Knowing how much Jason loves Ronnie Millsap, it wouldn't be a surprise. And then I read this past week, yep, he wants to keep Ronnie Millsap's memory alive. As long as I'm alive in country music, I'm going to be talking about Ronnie Millsap music. And that song reminded me of him, and I wanted to record it right away. It's so good, and if you love Ronnie Millsap like I do, Smoky Mountain Rain, Stranger in This House, Lost in the 50s Tonight, you'll like that Aldean song because it's got a Ronnie feel to it. Georgia Country Sunday Night continues with Ashley Brooks. The song is Red Dirt, Green Grass.

Fire, Florida, Georgia Line, which will be back next summer, playing tours, going to have new music. It's going to be the biggest thing that country music has seen in a minute. Tug on 101.5. Do you realize, though, they had the longest-running song in country music history on the charts at 50 weeks with BB REXA, Meant to Be? You know who's creeping up on them? She's at 38, 39 weeks now. That'd be Ella Langley. See if she breaks that record or not. Georgia Country Sunday Night, Covington, Georgia's David Long. Country music is the heart. Georgia Country Sunday Night, focusing on Georgia artists all evening long. Been doing it for over 30 years.

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is going to be at about 11:06 for a winning texting keyword to score those free Brooks and Dunn tickets. We'll have wrapped Georgia Country Sunday night and started the 11 o'clock news. All the newest music out of Nashville. That's coming up 11:06 to win those Brooks and Dunn tickets. Let's continue. Wrapping up just a little bit more. Georgia Country Sunday night. Jacob Bright, Lost to Be Found. Beautiful song.

Bells and Son of Jolene. If you don't know how that song came about, she had written it and released it on just the internet. She didn't have any backing behind it, but she's an independent artist. Her management team was able to reach out to Dolly's and tell her about that song, and that's how Dolly recorded that version of it. Son of Jolene on the news. All the newest music out of Nashville. My name is Tug, about to play a brand new song from Dustin Lynch, Easy to Love. 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

Cole Wetzel with Ella Langley, hottest artist in all of country music. Some people would say hottest as in her looks, but I mean as in the hottest performer in country music. Nobody tops her. To a guy from Pooler, Georgia. It's all cooler down in Pooler. Close to Tybee, close to Savannah. His name is Cole Goodwin. Little play on the name. Howdy. Like, how'd he do that?

Carter Faith and Wyatt Flores on the news. The 11 o'clock news, all the newest music out of Nashville. Nothing better to do. And if you're looking for a quick road trip, the only place that she's playing nearby, meaning Carter Faith, is in Chattanooga, October 1st. It'd be a good trip up there. I love the scenic city. You're up just south of Chattanooga. Tug on 101.5. Jordan Davis' new song, Mess.

Tyler Nance with the girls from Georgetown, Georgia, the Castillos. Tug on 101.5's News, the 11 o'clock news. 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Low Cash Now, these boys from Maryland, talking about, is on the news. If I'm

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Ian Munsick, Love is Blind. I love that song. If you've not heard it, give it a listen. Give Ian some of your time. He's really, really good. Text me if you like it, 470-474-1015. Now to Cole Swindell from Glenville, Georgia. Well, this one's going to pull some tears out of some girl dads. Because Cole is, too.

morning, good evening, whatever time of day it is. If you're happy Labor Day, hopefully you are celebrating later today when you get off work. We pull the weird out. Tonight we'll talk with her in just a few. Still in Scott in Deer Big City.

0: I'm Justin. This is The Overnight Ride. Carly Pearce is talking about her new album, Honest Woman, on the show tonight. Riley Green is on the album. You've had lots of success with collaborations.
1: I like look through the list. It's Lee Rice, Ashton McBride, Chris Stapleton. I want to know, do you try and one-up yourself every time there's a collaboration? You're like, all right, let's do this one. So they're all good, obviously.
2: Yeah. But, well, I've had so many great collaborations that have been really huge moments in my career with really incredible artists. Mm-hmm. So I think, to be honest, when Stapleton happened, that was like the top of the top of the top for me. And so now it's more about who fits the song, which is how I've always approached it. When I asked Lee, when I asked Ashley, Stapleton, Riley, no different. So now it's kind of, I know what a good collaboration should consist of. Mm-hmm. And for this song, he was the voice. I heard it in my head. I knew he was right. Obviously, he's having a serious moment, but we've known each other for a really long time. And he knocked it out even more than I could have hoped.
0: I've come to realize that it's just easy as a text message to someone saying, hey, do you want to do this song together?
2: I'm a very funny person. I've done that with Lee and Ashley. I sent Morgan Stapleton, Chris's wife, a DM on Instagram.
0: Okay.
2: So that's how I got
0: that's
2: that.
0: That's crazy.
2: I know. That's why I'm always like, y'all, YOLO. Like, you never know how it's going to happen. And Riley, yes. I'm not like a big, like, my team will call your team.
0: Yeah.
2: We're friendly. So I just texted him and I said, hey, I know you're getting a lot of ass right now. I think you should listen to this song. And I sent it. And 5 minutes later, he was like, I'm in.
0: 5 minutes later is
2: five
0: strong.
2: Minutes later. It was strong. I was not expecting that. Like, I think I was like driving to my house and I got home and I was like, oh, that was easy.
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September 21st, Riley Green makes his debut as a coach slash judge. Then he'll be back for season 31, which is Celebrity, The Voice. I'm not really sure how that one works.

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John Morgan, kid myself on the overnight ride. He will be on the show in just a couple weeks, and he happens to be opening up for this guy right now on the Real American Tour. It's Brantley Gilbert in Good Damn.

0: My name is Justin. This is the Overnight Ride. Happy Labor Day to you. Stay safe. Take the Uber. Carly Pierce back on the show tonight. Talk to her in just a couple minutes. It's Cody Johnson in Horseback.
1: He's a ranch hand in a pinch, man. Hotter than the red on the cattle brand. Cause she's a gold digger with a quick trigger. A cast iron skillet swinging lid flipper. 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

0: is the overnight ride. Honest Woman is out soon. So Carly, it's a nice round number of an album. What advice would you give to Carly making your debut album, Every Little Thing?
1: Oh my gosh.
0: Hard one. But it was a round number, so I feel like I had to say
1: something. Yeah. I would tell her everything you ever wanted is coming. Mm-hmm. It's going to feel different than you think it is. Remember to find joy outside of it. That's what I would tell her.
0: Okay. I have to ask you about when you fell on stage.
2: Here's what I say. Like everybody falls.
1: Yeah.
2: So I grade them.
1: Yeah.
2: It's all about the recovery. You had a good recovery. That's it. You have to be able to play it off, right? You can't take yourself too seriously.
1: I have to be honest. So that day, it was raining. It was like a festival in Iowa. I was sick. I had like a bad sinus infection. So I'm like high on every kind of medicine I can have. Afrin, like up the nose way too many times. So I'm already like, this is not going well. I'm sweating in a way when you're sick.
2: Yes.
1: But I'm like trying to look good, you know. And I'm just like, please, Lord, let me get through this. I go out there. It's song three. So we're in the beginning. And when I went down, I had never had that happen to me. When I went down, I like considered sitting there and crying a little bit. I was like, oh, I think I might cry. I think I'm just going to sit here.
2: Yeah.
1: And then I was like, I have to get up. I got to finish this. So my band and I, we joke because I was singing Next Girl. And you don't hear me sing, that you probably met him. But you hear me as I'm getting up go, at a bar.
2: So I'm saying the recovery is good. It's not about the fall. It's how you get back up.
1: It was tough. It was tough.
3: Be right back. Third shifters and those that avoid the sun. Thank you for being part of our family. The overnight ride will be right back.
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8: 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So how do you cultivate emotional safety? One therapist put it simply, the only difference between the best and worst relationships is an ability to repair after a fight. Every repair starts with a conversation, trying to listen without blaming. Name what you are feeling instead of attacking. It's hard sometimes, and there is no shame in getting help from a therapist. I'm Dr. Sanjay Gupta, helping you live a better life.
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Luke Bryan, country as you know, is it on the overnight ride. So he's got a song coming out with Luke Combs. Do we think that Luke Combs will wind up in the crossfire of best buds, Luke Bryan and Blake Shelton? So it's like a three-way practical joke triangle thing. Hey.

When you throw out a first pitch in a Major League Baseball game, we have to rank it. It was pretty good. Hudson Westbrook, Texas Rangers, threw out the first pitch. Looks like it made it over home plate, and it was straight. Not fast, but as long as you make it over home plate, you're good to go. Hudson Westbrook, been painted you pretty.

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Welcome to the Overnight Ride, live from Nashville to hometowns across the USA.

0: album, Honest Woman, is out. I mean, I can guess why you would name it Honest Woman, but in your own words, why is that the title of the album?
1: I feel like this music kind of pushed boundaries for me just as a songwriter of how vulnerable and how much more could I let people in on my life. Mm-hmm. And I wanted to name it Honest Woman for that. It's also a return to me, to my roots of growing up in Kentucky, and just that honest little girl that really wanted to do this for a living. But there's also this piece about where I'm at in my life. I'm 36 and I'm very proud of that, in a world where women are not supposed to say their age, or they're supposed to lie about their age or try to look younger, act younger, all these things. I want to celebrate all of the life experiences that have brought me to what I believe is the best and most centered I've ever been. And that's being an honest woman.
0: So you mentioned your roots, the music sound. There's a couple different things, and there's a return to bluegrass. Can you talk about, you know, your history with bluegrass? Is Molly Tuttle's on it with you?
1: Yeah. I have always loved bluegrass. When I was 9 years old, I was asked to front a bluegrass band, and I feel like that part of my life I've always talked about, but I haven't really ever been able to bring it to life sonically in this part of my artistry, being in commercial country music. And so this felt like the right album. I wasn't sure what that was going to look like, but Dan Tominski and Molly Tuttle, Dan is my favorite male vocalist ever. I grew up listening to him with Alison Krauss and Union Station, and they were big collaborators with me on this album. Dan especially, he and I have a duet. We have this song with Molly. He was singing harmonies, playing on it, all these different things. But it was really important to me to have a true bluegrass moment where it's just the three of us playing and singing, and it honors that side of me that I feel like a lot of people don't really know was a huge part of my life.
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If you see him out on tour, he wants a moment in the show where you cry and a moment where you hold your drink up. It's Riley, think as you drunk on the Overnight Ride.

0: little crazy.
1: Just a very quick anecdotal thing. My name's Justin. This is The Overnight Ride. When I was first starting on radio, I had to pick up Rodney Atkins from the airport at like 8 a.m. So we had chicken hoagies in the car at 8 a.m. Lunch in the morning. Here's Rodney Atkins. The years are short.
2: 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They're gonna lay back down too late. You'll find sleep between the worry

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Her song "Choose" in Texas, number one in the UK. Her first number one there. There'll probably be more. I'm just guessing.

0: My name's Justin. This is The Overnight Ride. Carly Pearce is with us. We were talking about her album, Honest Woman. You say that this album feels like coming home. In your words, what does home mean to you?
1: This, I've been doing this. Every Little Thing came out 10 years ago. Mm-hmm. I've lived in Nashville 17 years, but my first single went number one 10 years ago. At some point, you know, a lot of success, a lot of moments of, you know, not so great moments. Mm-hmm. You have to get to a place where you remember who you are. And that's like my big message, even to anybody who's moving to town in the beginning stages. It's like, you have to remember where you came from, why you wanted to do this in the first place, the people that raised you. You have to remember and like center and ground yourself to remember. For me, coming home is, who is Carly? And I feel like this album, I did not care what it did. Of course, I want it to succeed. Mm-hmm. But I made it to where if I lay down at night, I know I made the best album that I could have ever made on my terms. That's coming home.
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2: A Better Life with Dr. Sanjay Gupta.
7: Whenever a health fix goes viral, it is worth investigating what the science says. A recent trend making the rounds is that taking a combination of over-the-counter allergy medications along with an antacid can help with hot flashes and other symptoms associated with menopause. Does it work? Well, CNN wellness contributor Dr. Lena Wen looked into it, and the short answer is, we don't really know. There's a theory involving histamine, but menopause symptoms are mostly driven by changing estrogen levels, and there are no solid clinical trials showing these drugs actually help. The concern, Wen says, is that leaning on an unproven fix can keep women from treatments we know do work, like hormone therapy. So, if your symptoms are disrupting your life, don't settle for a social media hack. Talk to your doctor about the proven options. I'm Dr. Sanjay Gupta, helping you live a better life.
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He is better than me. I'll not criticize him, but it looks like Jordan Davis may be able to dunk a basketball, which is a dream of mine. I'll never accomplish it, but Jordan Davis has. Let's turn this truck around on the overnight ride.

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Tried to weld a pipe the other day. Says he's still kind of got it. Could be better. Tyler Nance keeps me sane on the overnight ride.

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The Auburn Tiger, the mascot, did have an LFL shirt on. I feel like I'm the only one without it. My credit card never went through on the pre-order. I'm very upset.

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Around Nashville the past couple days, there's a Babybel cheese car. Kind of like the Wienermobile. 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

This Thursday, we will learn what we're getting from Eric Church. Bit of a little cryptic thing last week, thinking it's going to be a single, but with Eric, it could always be anything. Right now, Hardy, Eric Church, Morgan Wallen, Tim McGraw, it's MacArthur on the Overnight Ride. My name

Instagram. You can always hit up the text line, 615-737-1033. Hope you're having a great Labor Day. Keep it safe, all right? It's Jacob Hackworth. And what took you so long?

My name's Justin. It is the Overnight Ride. Carly Pierce is back on the show. We'll talk to her in just a couple minutes. It's Randy Houser back in the bottle on the Overnight Ride.

0: Justin, it's the Overnight Ride. Carly Pearce is our guest tonight. We're talking about her new album, Honest Woman. What song are you most excited for people to hear?
1: Well, my favorite just came out, Happy for Myself. Okay. It's like, just to me, such a universal message, but a very true story of me, comparing one of my best friends' love story to my own life and wondering when I was going to get to be happy for myself. Two others would be Same Circus and He Don't Like My Dogs.
2: I wrote down He Don't Like My Dogs. Yeah. Can you explain it real quick?
1: Well,
2: I mean, the title kind of gives it away, but you know.
1: I have two little Shih Tzus named Johnny and June. They are my children. Uh-huh. I do not have children of my own. And I was dating someone who was not nice to Johnny, and he is no longer in our family. Johnny and I kicked him out of the family. And I just feel like there aren't many upbeat songs about dogs. There's a lot of sad songs about dogs.
2: Yeah.
1: I feel like people avoid the subject because it's very hard to write something that isn't cheesy. I really wanted to write a song for dog lovers. And I feel like this song is a true story, and it's just fun and feisty about kicking somebody out if they don't like your dogs because they don't love you like your dogs do.
0: I'm a dog lover. You're a dog lover. Are your dogs as obsessed with Lamb Chop, Lammy, as my dog?
1: Yes, they have little Lammies.
2: There's something in them. I don't know.
1: Johnny really loves those.
2: Yeah.
1: And he loves like stuffed animals. June is like she wants a like Playtex style squeaky toy.
2: Okay.
1: And we call them her Binks. Or she loves little, she loves mini ducks, and she'll stick the head in her mouth so she looks like she's got a Binky in.
2: Okay.
1: It is hilarious.
2: Luckily around Nashville, there's duck machines at every bar.
1: Literally everywhere I go in like the world, I now have made it a thing where I get her a duck. So she has ducks from like Germany, you know, England. Like she's got them from everywhere. I'm a psychopath.
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My name is Justin. This is the Overnight Ride. Quietly having a huge year. Not really quietly. Has a couple number ones under his belt. Opening up for Brooks and Dunn right now. So less quiet than I thought. Talking about Tucker Wetmore. It's new from him. Who told you that? On the Overnight Ride. Won't

Once we see all these Dolly Parton tributes start rolling out for the Grammys, the CMA Awards, the ACMs, I believe that one of the people that should be on it, Carter Faith. I think she'll do a great job. Carter Faith, Wyatt Flores. Nothing better to do.

0: I'm Justin. This is the Overnight Ride. Carly Pearce is on the show talking about her new album, Honest Woman. So you grew up in bluegrass. Dan Tominski, legendary bluegrass player, is on the album. Did you have to take a step back because you idolized him to realize what was going on?
1: Oh, yeah. We did something the other day, and I just, like, looked over and was like, how is this happening? Because for me, I mean, he was like, the top of the top.
0: So speaking of sound on here, She Don't's my favorite one.
1: Yay.
0: So far. Okay. Just because it's... I can't tell you why, but I love it.
1: I love it.
0: But listening to that one and a few other ones, it's kind of like... I don't know if you wanted to convey this. You kind of looking at your life, mm-hmm. like, floating above and, like, talking about it and saying it's going to be okay to yourself, but other people, did I pick up on that the right way?
1: Totally. Actually, yes.
0: Okay.
1: And like, absolutely. There's a lot of perspective here.
0: Yeah.
1: I'm in a place where I've really started to, I feel like, be a big sister to a lot of the newer female artists.
0: Yeah.
1: And I never set out to make that my mission, but I also feel like to a lot of, especially women, I feel a lot like the sister that's gone through something that's letting people know you can get through whatever you're going through. So there is like a lot of reflection and perspective, even just where I'm at in my life. So I love it. Good job.
0: Okay. I'm glad. Listen, I'm not a critic. I just listen to it and like it.
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It is officially vintage and is on sale for $20. I found a Russell Dickerson tour shirt from one of his first tours at a vintage shop here in Nashville. Very different hairdo. Should I buy it? It's not going to fit me. Just buy it to have it.

Justin off air on Instagram. Text line open this weekend, because it still is the weekend for most. 615-737-1033. It's Flatland Cavalry and Never Coming Back.

0: My name's Justin. This is The Overnight Ride. And Carly Pearce is on the show talking about her brand new album, On the Way, Honest Woman. If I don't mention this, Carly, I will regret it for the rest of my life.
1: I passed you at the farmer's market a couple weeks ago.
2: Yeah.
1: And I need to know if you're aware that the Wienermobile was outside that day.
2: Yes.
1: Okay.
2: Yes, yes. I literally, my boyfriend and I was like, look at it. Yes.
1: It's been weighing on my mind. I go, do we think she got a picture with the Wienermobile? Because we went out of our way to go get a picture.
2: Did you? Yes. I did not get a picture, but I did see it. That's so funny.
1: It's phenomenal.
2: Yes.
1: Okay, cool. So I will report back to them now.
2: Hilarious.
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Lainey Wilson, the guest picker on College Game Day this past Saturday on ESPN. She's in the lead because she was first. But it's good to go first because usually that person winds up having the best pick 'em record at the end of the season. It's out shaken out over the past couple of years.

0: Grand Ole Opry debut a little less than a week ago before the show in her dressing room. She sang that song with some cancer patients from St. Jude Children's Research Hospital. Incredible moment.
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I feel like one time I'm going to tear my ACL trying to get them off. 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

Corey Kent, Empty Words on the Overnight Ride. Brand new album from him out September 25th this week. I'll get to see some new music from that album. I'll report back. Maybe secretly recorded on my phone. Allegedly. Anybody from his label listening? I'm not going to do that.

It is Labor Day. If you are going to a barbecue, after the potato salad's been outside for about 3 hours, just wrap it up. Don't even try it. I love mayo, but I don't trust mayo. Two different things. Here's Riley Green in Worst Way.

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2: Appreciate you being here. We just mentioned that nearly 25% of people actually ended a relationship because of sleep incompatibility. They couldn't take how that person they were sharing a bed with slept or kept them from sleeping throughout the night, and that's what ended the relationship. I wonder how many, if you break it down again, Dallas, I wonder how many of those people told them the truth as to why they were breaking up with them versus came up with something else like, oh, it's not you, it's me, I'm just in a different place in my life. Or was just honest and said, I can't sleep, you're driving me crazy, you snore, yeah. I can't be with you.
1: Okay, so I'm thinking if it's married people, you know, you can just sleep in separate bedrooms. But sure. I think if it's people that are dating, they wouldn't, maybe one person wouldn't understand that if you said, hey, I'm going to sleep in the guest room.
3: Yeah.
2: Send us a message. Send us a text. If you broke up with somebody because you just could not get sleep around them, did you tell them the truth? I can't get rest around you and you're a great person, but this just can't. I don't see a future if this is what's going on. And you won't, I almost said you won't go get tested. You won't go get fixed or go see a doctor. Go get tested. But here are the most annoying sleep habits. They broke it down. Dallas, you were right. Snoring is number one. Behind that, tossing and turning. The whole bed shakes.
3: Yeah.
2: They keep doing that. Stealing your covers.
3: Yeah.
2: Watching TV in bed.
3: Oh, that's a big no for me.
2: No, that's light. Especially if you're one of those people, you need blackout curtains to sleep.
3: Yep.
2: And you're bothered by outside light and they're watching TV, one of the brightest things ever.
3: I've never been able to sleep with the TV on. I can't do it. Some people can only fall asleep with the TV on in the background. I've never been one of those people.
1: I can go sound asleep. You can sit there and watch an entire movie and I will never know it.
2: Yeah, really? You're one of those people. Yep. You're one of those people you hear about, like, and then they woke up and the train had been parked at the train depot and they're a commuter and they've been asleep for 6 hours.
1: Oh, I can sleep through a train too. Yeah.
2: People who get up too much to use the bathroom. That was a big reason why people don't sleep. Their partner gets up constantly.
1: Yeah. Well, if he were doing it, I'd say, hey, you got prostate trouble.
3: Yeah. You need to get that checked out.
1: What's going on?
2: Yes. Eating in bed.
3: Ew, oh, that's crumbs. You're rolling around in crumbs. It feels like tiny little grains of sand.
2: I don't care what it is you eat. You can't avoid that stuff landing in bed. Listening to music in bed. Yeah, because you think your earbuds are quiet and they never are.
3: Yeah.
2: And you can't. Sometimes you can't help it. You start bed dancing. You ever done that where you're listening to music with your earbuds before bed and the song comes on that just completely slaps and you find yourself bed dancing?
3: No, that's a unique experience on your end.
2: Sleep talking.
1: Bed dancing in my world's different.
3: I was going to say, mine's very different. Yeah.
2: You know, it was my anniversary yesterday.
1: Did you do any
3: bed dancing? Was there any bed dancing?
2: It felt like I was hanging out with John Lithgow in Footloose. There was no dancing. Sleep talking and sleep walking. I don't do this anymore, but there was a time, I went to this period for like 2 years where I would wake up probably every couple weeks and start sleepwalking. And I'd wake up, and if you woke me up, I never understood why you weren't supposed to wake people up who were sleepwalking. But now I understand, having been woken up, I woke up and freaked out and fell on the ground because I didn't know where I was. Yeah. I thought I was still in bed when I woke up, and I fell in the middle of the hallway. And then that was the time that Aaron caught me. I was sleepwalking to what I thought was the bathroom in my dream. I went in. I opened the bottom drawer in the dresser, did the stance.
3: Oh, no.
2: Feet apart. And Aaron said she walked over. No. And slowly grab my hips and push me to the restroom and aim me in the proper place in the restroom. And I saved us from making a mess. But Aaron will do this thing. Aaron has done this since our firstborn was a newborn. Aaron had this awful fear that she

0: you would be feeding our child and would fall asleep with him in her arms. And she had this awful fear that she was going to roll over on him.
1: Oh, yeah.
0: It's a nightmare. Our kid is going to be 9 years old. She still has this nightmare that she rolls over. So she will wake up. This happens once every month. And she'll wake up and she'll go, oh, no, no, no. And she'll grab me and she thinks I'm laying on Xander.
2: Oh, she still has the nightmare?
0: She still has the nightmare.
1: Wow.
0: And she'll be out of it. And I'll go, no, he's not here. He's in his room. No, no. And then it takes her a while to realize what's happening.
2: Right.
0: And then she'll go, I'm sorry. I'm sorry. And she'll go back to bed. It's absolutely frightening.
1: That's crazy that 9 years later. Because that's a real thing. That's why they say that you should be really careful with co-sleeping.
0: Absolutely.
1: That's a real thing that happens.
0: It's a dangerous thing.
1: But wow. One time I was, I forget where, I was walking into the bedroom and Clay was already asleep and he thought somebody was breaking into the house. The way he jumped out of the bed and he ran over to the door with his fist up in the air as if he was about to punch me in the face. And I go, Clay, Clay, Clay, that's me! And then he snapped out of it really fast. But he said he just jumped right into fight or flight mode because he thought somebody was breaking into the house. And I was like, well, if somebody's breaking into the house, you thought you're just going to punch him in the face? What if they had a gun or something?
2: Yeah, he needs to get a gun.
0: My mom found a way. This happened to her last year. She found a way to blame me for her falling out of bed during her sleep because she had a dream. And this is, I guess, as a parent, you're just always going to have these awful nightmares. She had a dream that I was a little kid again, and I was swimming. I was like 5 years old, and I fell off the dock and fell under the dock.
1: Mm-hmm.
0: And she had to rescue me from drowning. And she literally, in her dream, she was diving in the water, and so she dove off her bed.
1: No way.
0: And woke up on the floor. And she called me. She's like, you won't believe the dream I had. You were a child and you were drowning and I saved you, but I broke my laptop jumping off the bed.
1: Have you guys ever done that though? Like my dad, I remember when I was younger, I was probably like 8 or 9. I remember him coming into my room in the middle of the night and he said, oh my God, I had a dream that you had just died and something happened. Yeah. I need to make sure that you were still here. And I was like, yeah, Dad, I'm here. I'm fine.
0: Yeah.
1: He said the dream was just so real that he had to actually go and check on me in the middle of the night.
2: Your mom's bed like the bed that you grew up on? Is it like the width of a captain's wiper?
0: No. No, my mom sleeps in a glorious king-size bed.
2: Really?
0: She sleeps in a very big bed. I know.
2: Oh, wow.
0: No. Yet, if you go into the guest room, you're treated with two twin-size beds up against two walls.
2: You know what a captain's wafer is? It's that long cracker that people eat with salads all the time.
1: Oh, yes.
2: It's long and skinny.
1: Yeah,
2: I think about Kincaid's bed that he grew up with, I think about a captain's wafer.
0: Please, will you go into the grocery store? You listening. Will you go into the grocery store and ask them kindly at the service desk, where can I find the captain's wafer?
2: Yes.
0: And see if you're escorted out of the grocery store.
2: It's like a club cracker.
1: Yeah,
2: too.
1: I know what you're talking about. But is that the actual brand name? A captain's wafer?
2: Yeah, captain's wafer.
1: Learned something new today.
0: Use that as a pickup line at the bar tonight.
2: I'm the captain's wafer.

0: Are you a good listener?
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3: Can we agree that the best way to learn what's going on at work is to randomly check the printer for stuff that isn't yours, just to see if there's anything on there that shouldn't be? My favorite things to see on there are, especially around the holidays, you see who got what for somebody using at work stuff, where they print out receipts or whatever. I'm like, look what you bought. Okay, that's nice. Or people who are about to go on vacation and they, for some reason, they print out their boarding pass like it's 15 years ago. And like, oh, I guess you're going on vacation. But my favorite thing is, the person at work who nobody liked years ago, and that person printed their W-2 around tax time. And this was not here. This is at a different radio station. And this person, we were shocked at the amount of money this person made. And it made the rounds that this person, who really didn't do very much at the radio station, probably was responsible for 90% of the payroll. We're like, how? Who do they have pictures of?
4: Man or woman?
3: Man.
5: Ooh.
4: Interesting.
3: What? Okay. Now, what would the reaction be? Woman.
5: No, it's
3: that's
5: just
3: not what I want. Okay.
5: No, it's just the whole thing's interesting. Mm,
3: yeah,
4: that is interesting.
3: So anyway, this person who literally did nothing. Yeah.
5: Like, so what happened after you guys found out?
3: Oh, just nothing. It was tax time. They did their taxes.
4: I mean, what are you going to do? You can't say anything.
3: They're still there.
4: Yeah.
3: You know. I mean, what do you? That's it.
4: Are they still working there today?
3: Oh, they're still there. Yeah, they're very much still
4: they're
3: there.
4: They're probably making bank now.
5: Yeah.
3: Oh, listen, they're making multiple branches of that bank.
4: Wow.
3: Probably by now.
4: Years ago when I first came to work, there was a morning guy, and this was back when people still fax stuff.
3: Oh, the fax machine. Yep.
4: And he had not gotten there yet, but he was coming like in, I don't know, a month or something. And they faxed over his contract and somebody forgot to get it off the fax machine. And guess who found it?
3: You did. What a great way to make a first impression.
5: Yeah.
4: Right.
3: Because you know what you make, and then here's this guy you've never met. Like, oh.
4: Yeah, I was like, wow. I was working middays at the time, so I wasn't doing mornings.
3: Still.
4: But I was like, wow.
3: But still.
4: Yeah.
3: I've seen people who've left things open on a work computer, and people pass by the screen.
5: Yep.
3: One time, somebody took a screenshot of the computer screen at work because they had test results up there. And
5: you're looking at me like I did this.
3: No, I'm just saying, and it. No, Lauren. What? And then
4: no, we were looking results of
3: and
4: what?
3: In the group chat.
4: Pregnancy test?
3: No.
4: Oh, an STD?
3: Correct.
5: Oh.
3: Correct.
5: And they just left it open on the computer?
3: Correct.
4: That was the whole problem in the first place.
3: Correct.
5: Yeah, right. Yeah, they clearly don't care.
3: You're not wrong. Open. They left it open. So, yeah, that was the issue. Yeah. So this morning we ask you, what was something you learned about a coworker? And honestly, you wish you could click the undo button. I never wanted to know this about them. Don't mention their name. Don't mention the name of the workplace. Just mention the thing you learned about them, please. I'm sure we'll get a lot of texts, and that's fine. But we'd love to hear the anger and embarrassment and sadness in your voice.

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0: 101.5 Kincaid in Dallas. We're talking about when you made a discovery at work, whether it was on the printer or somebody left something up on their work computer, and you made a shocking discovery about a coworker that you never wanted to see in the first place. Anonymous One, welcome.
1: Good morning.
0: Good morning. What did you learn about a coworker that you wish you had never seen?
1: We used to have a really unpopular HR rep, and the HR rep, for some reason, had printed out the salaries of every employee in the building and left them in the break room.
2: What?
0: That feels like that was almost done on purpose.
2: Yeah.
0: Why would you leave something? First of all, why would you print that document, and why would you leave it in the break room, the most populated place at work?
1: It was left on the printer like it had printed out, and then it had not been picked up.
0: Wow. See, ooh. I'm telling you, that's where you find, I'm telling every day. When you get coffee at work or use the restroom, stroll by the printer. That's where you learn things.
2: Did you find it yourself or did someone else find it?
1: I did not. Someone else found it. And the employee that found it, oddly enough, was not offered a contract the next year. But it did cause chaos among the staff.
0: I'm sure it did. I'm sure people who were friends became enemies. I'm sure there were closed-door meetings. I'm sure a lot of people who worked really well together, there was some anger between people after that.
1: Yeah.
0: Yeah. That's crazy. Wow. Don't do that. Thank you. Or if you want to cause drama, do it. Thank you very much. Or even better, print out everyone's name and fake salaries and inflate them by $100,000.
2: Oh, now that would be hilarious.
0: And leave that out everywhere. Make
2: that
0: it look official.
2: That would definitely get some stuff going.
0: Messages this morning. Our HR team also sent out a mass email with everyone's salary to the entire company. So they got that delivered via email. That's much more convenient than leaving it on the printer.
3: I want to know when that happens and they confront their boss being like, so-and-so and I, we make the same job or they've been here for less time than me, but they're making more money.
0: Right.
3: Do people usually get the raise after that?
0: I don't know.
3: Or do they basically just tell them, sucks, too bad?
0: Yeah, Lauren, how do you defend that as, well, you were never supposed to see that, so I can't really talk about it. Got a message here. One thing that I wish I never learned about my previous coworker. She was the preacher's wife. She was at my desk and she was going over some accounting notes with someone. She asked me to head to her office and grab some paperwork. She left her phone screen open. She was having a conversation with another man.
2: Ooh.
0: She was cheating on her husband.
2: Wow.
0: And but this was not just, but there were a couple of different men involved in these chats.
2: Oh, wow.
0: Yep. Another message. The family I work for, great family, hires family members out of sympathy. Well, one of the, quotes, employees, unquote, is so lazy he calls his mother-in-law to come babysit first thing in the morning so he can sleep in every other day. He doesn't even have to be here till 8. Meanwhile, the rest of us drop by at 5. Seems like a family business where the family members are all hired out of pity. So they hate this other person, judging by what they see. Another message here this morning.
2: Y'all have the best topics.
0: Yes.
2: You see this one?
0: Yeah, read that one down.
2: That being said, my boss had me go to the UPS store to pick up a 48-page packet of divorce papers. I was just at their family barbecue for Memorial Day. The problem is, wife is the head of HR.
0: I sense a theme
2: sure
0: this morning.
2: She knows yet.
3: Yeah, maybe family business.
2: 48-page divorce. Good Lord.
3: Wow.
0: Somebody else had discovered that a coworker was hooking up with another coworker's husband. Well, that's some stuff. Hey, at least you learned after the barbecue, because that would have been awkward going to the barbecue.
2: Yeah, right.
0: Knowing the entire time.
2: That, you know what? That's a whole other subject right there.
0: Yeah.
2: That's a whole other topic. Knowing something and you've got to be in the room with,
0: I had to keep it to myself. Yes. Yeah, that is something great.

0: 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Good morning, Kincaid and Dallas. And this would be your last chance opportunity to win your way into Brooks and Dunn, the Neon Moon Tour. We're not mourning the Neon. Neon Moon Tour. Ameris Bank Amphitheater, Friday night. We cannot wait for the show. If you'd like to go, here's your opportunity. 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
4: Just outside of Miami. Miami, that is where a criminal, you couldn't deny what was happening. Police outside Miami arrested a 35-year-old man named Christopher Chiofalo on Tuesday and showed him video of a burglary that took place at a Cuban restaurant. Christopher looked at it and said, "Oh, yeah, I broke into that business a while back. I thought it looked familiar. Yep, that's me. You got me."
5: What?
4: Yeah, literally. Like, he couldn't deny it. It was him. It probably also meant something that he was fairly in a close relationship with the authorities. He'd been arrested nearly 20 times in Miami-Dade County.
5: 20 times? Mm-hmm. Good Lord.
6: They knew him well, and he knew them well.
4: Yeah, I mean, literally. Oh, yeah, that's that guy we know. Between the years of 2011 to 2013 and also from 2015 to 2021. I wonder what happened. 2014, he took a year off. Maybe he found love. I don't know. But half of those were alleged burglaries and robberies. He's looking at charges for armed burglary, grand theft, and criminal mischief. But wait, there's more from Dallas.
5: I think this guy just wants to be in jail all
6: the
5: time.
6: Right?
4: Maybe it is like a Shawshank Redemption kind of thing where all his friends, his whole life is in jail.
6: Yeah.
4: And just outside, there's nothing for him. It could be. I don't know.
5: And it's hot there.
4: What do you mean by that, Dallas?
5: Oh, I mean, it's hot in Miami.
4: Oh, okay. I thought you were...
6: Do you think the jails have AC, though?
5: Oh, yeah.
6: Okay.
4: No, they don't.
6: Some

0: The guy filmed himself licking a straw from an orange juice vending machine at a shopping mall and then returned it.
1: Ew.
0: Yeah, I know.
2: Why?
1: Wait, this is in France? That's such a, like an American weird guy thing. That,
0: yeah. No. Like... It's Singapore.
1: Oh, I'm sorry.
0: It's a French student.
2: Oh, okay. Got it.
1: That still seems like an American weird guy thing.
0: He posted the footage for his online followers. It happened in March. Charges were filed in April after a video spread. Why? Just, you know, went viral. Prosecutors sought the maximum $1,551 fine, arguing that the stunt risk, you know, doing stuff to the public, spreading disease, all kind of things. No community sentence was imposed. His defense lawyer said he's truly sorry for having caused all the trouble.
1: Is he, though?
0: Yeah. His parents will ensure he pays personally. The vending operator sanitized the machine, replaced all 500 straws, and plans to introduce individually packaged replacements.
1: That's one of those places I always would hear for years that they banned chewing gum. And if you go there and you get caught chewing gum, you go to jail for a year or something.
2: Really? Yeah. Singapore?
1: That's one of those things. I've heard that but never verified that on the internet. Just always believed it to be true.
0: I'm telling you, they don't play.
1: Right now. Hold on.
0: But I mean... So someone saw this that works for the authorities, or the authorities were just going through. I don't know, but I don't understand why people put stuff out there that's going to get you in trouble.
2: Because they think it's going to go viral. They think it's going to get them some type of fame, and they don't think there's going to be any repercussions for their actions.
0: Well, it just got him a lot of money out of his pocket.
1: Chewing gum itself is not illegal to chew or possess in Singapore. However, the sale, import, and manufacturing of chewing gum is banned.
2: Oh.
1: I'm not going to risk it when I travel to Singapore. Yeah,
2: right. I wonder why. Weeks.
1: Yeah.
0: Okay. But wait, there's more from Lauren.
2: Okay, you guys know that I love an Etsy witch just hiring to get a sell every now and then.
0: Yes.
2: Well, right now the job market is so rough that they say that Gen Zers are seeking to Etsy witches to help them land work.
1: This is so bad.
0: Okay.
2: Yes. One woman named Sophia, she has been looking for a steady job for more than a year. After multiple interviews, test assignments, and plenty of rejection, she figured she had nothing left to lose, so she paid an Etsy witch about $4.50 to cast a career success spell. A few months later, she landed a full-time contract position, and she can't prove that the spell worked, but she said that it gave her hope, and the timing of it all just worked out perfectly. The Etsy seller behind the spell says career and job success requests are now among the most popular services she offers. The process involves things like candles, herbs, meditation, and what she calls magic, but M-A-G-I-C-K.
1: It was a K?
2: I guess that's their form of magic. I don't know. Magic sounds like,
0: I like that.
1: Was there a trademark on actual magic?
2: I don't know.
0: Probably.
1: Okay.
2: But Sophia, she said that she's not the only one that's done this. A bunch of her other friends who have been seeking jobs after a couple months of getting rejections and no luck paid an Etsy witch and shortly afterwards found that they had success and landed a job.
0: Here we go.
2: So that's where we are right now in the job market. Paying Etsy witches. I almost paid an Etsy witch the other day for just like a good luck type of spell. And then I exited out of the app and I said, I gotta go touch grass. I don't need this
1: right now. I've done it. And not only did I do it, but I found some. I had a coupon. I found some that were on sale.
2: No, you can get some for like 50 cents.
1: I used an on sale spell. No, this one was $7.
2: Okay.
1: Down from 10.
0: Okay, nice. I'm pulling up a spell for AC unit to not go out.
1: Okay. All right. Good luck.
2: I feel like you need like a money spell.
1: Good luck.
2: Yeah. But wait, that's all.
1: Spelled wrong.

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1: 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I live in Hiram.
2: Hi, my name's Scott from Woodside, Georgia.
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1: 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I wasn't Dwayne. 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
1: Partly sunny and continued sweaty. The high, 95.
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2: My Little Secret is I've been spying on my neighbors.
3: Why? Okay, how?
4: Dallas thinks that her neighbors are absolute criminals. She thinks that they escaped from Alcatraz. Yeah. She has a whole theory about how they're
3: what's
4: in their
3: eyes. Just him.
4: Are your neighbors criminals?
2: Mine does not involve The Rock. So I was cleaning out a bunch of stuff in our house and just trying to get rid of things. And I found our old baby monitor and I got kind of nostalgic. And oh, when they were little, and I turned it on and I realized I was getting some kind of a signal. And I was like, that's odd. And, you know, and then it was a video monitor. I looked, there's no video, but I could hear stuff. And eventually I realized I was getting a signal from the house next door who does have little kids, but for whatever reason, I don't know, there's no video, like the monitor fell down or something, but I get audio. And that has become like my new favorite show.
5: We lost him to the baby monitor. How sad.
3: Okay, so I don't have any kids, so I don't know anything about baby monitors. So the signal is that strong?
4: Some house away, yeah. When we had one, maybe it's like ours. Ours was like a little video screen, and that was even old. And we could see, I think, like the range on it was probably one house over, probably like, you know, 50 feet.
3: Really?
2: I think, yeah. Ours is closest to the wall that's close to them. So I think theirs must be close to the wall that's close to us so that it somehow the signal comes right over.
3: Okay, so they have one. It's turned on, and then yours is picking up this. Oh, my gosh.
4: And it's funny because he hadn't used this in forever. So what are you hearing that's so exciting?
2: I know.
3: Are you hearing anything that's crazy, or you just love listening?
2: Well, it's just... they're talking junk about neighbors. They're talking junk about their family. They just are talking like with no filter, and it's fascinating.
5: It's their house.
2: And so I know, but like I can't stop listening because I'm like, what's going to happen? And who did this? And who said that? And you know, what relative did this? Like it's one of those things I just can't stop listening. And it's gotten to the point where I'm now hiding the monitor from my wife because I don't want her to put a stop to it. Like, I don't want her to go, hey, knock it off. That's weird.
3: Yeah.
2: You know, and I don't want her to get mad at me, but it's like the most fascinating podcast I could ever listen to.
3: It's like you're watching a soap opera on a baby monitor.
4: Have you, have you heard them talk about you?
3: Yeah.
2: Not yet, or not that I understand. If they have, they've been using wording that doesn't make it seem like me. But
3: okay.
2: I want to know.
3: Are y'all friends with them, or you just know them?
2: We're just sort of acquainted. We're not like hanging out or anything. But
3: yeah.
4: This is how you hear where you stand. I would bring them over some baked goods.
3: Yeah, and see what they say about your cooking. Or about your wife. They think your wife made them.
4: Oh, perfect. Yeah, send over bikini pics of your wife with baked goods.
2: it's like that the Truman Show.
4: It
2: you know?
4: Is.
2: Like
3: yes.
2: They're Truman, and I'm the director, and I'm just fascinated with what's going on.
4: As long as you're not like, you know, when they're ordering things online and they're yelling out credit card numbers or filling out Social Security forms or whatever, as long as you're not stealing their information and identity and not using it for ill-gotten gains, there's no harm.
2: No. It's just listening to what Aunt Sheila did at the picnic.
4: Oh. I heard Aunt Sheila likes to throw down. Thank you for your secret, you voyeur.
3: Yes.
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1: What brings you little bursts of joy at work? They're calling it micro joy. That's where your job's just so-so. But you look for the things within the workday that kind of bring you joy other than the job you do.
2: Yeah.
1: If it becomes tedious.
2: Yeah.
1: We love what we do, first of all. Let me just say this. Every day I wake up, I'm excited to go to work with a smile on my face. I look forward to going to work so much, I hit my garage door one time.
2: Because
1: I was excited to do the show. Mm-hmm. I didn't realize that it hadn't opened the entire way. Don't save that. So people are looking for micro joy. Here's what they say that like gets them to their workday. Stepping outside for fresh air.
3: Chatting
1: with cool coworkers.
2: Yeah.
1: Enjoying a snack like their favorite beverage. Those are very tame things. Dallas, can I guess one of yours?
3: Sure.
1: Successfully scaring the hell out of people in the hallway.
3: Absolutely. Well, yeah. Just you. I mean, I don't really know.
1: You get Amber, too, down the hall.
3: Yeah. Amber's fun. I've tried a couple of times to get Lauren, but I never knew which way she was going.
2: Yeah.
3: But yeah, scaring you is so much fun. You're so animated when you react, and it's just,
2: yeah.
3: Everybody likes to get in on it. If they see me in the hall, mm-hmm. and they're like, are you scared?
1: They follow you.
3: They're like, I want to watch.
1: You're the messiah of fright. Walk down the hall, and people, what's that? Dallas is about to lead us. One of my favorite things, though, this is some micro joy. I like walking into Marcus's studio. I always have a reason to go there if I'm asking him a question or asking him if he wants breakfast. But my favorite thing is he'll have a look on his face sometimes. And I'll walk in, he'll go, you should leave. Because that means he's just... And I don't know. And he's like, no,
2: and
1: you got to...
2: And that brings you joy.
1: Because he's embarrassed. So
2: oh my God.
1: Seeing Marcus embarrassed is one of my favorite things, too. Hey, man, you should probably leave.
3: Our listeners bring me microburst.
2: Yeah, the text that they get.
1: Microjoy? No, Rain brings you microburst. They bring you microjoy.
3: Listen to this. Microburst of joy sounds like Kincaid's sex life. Not too often and does not last long.
2: Stop it.
1: Did you write that? Are you texting it from your phone?
2: That just brought me a microjoy too.
3: 7610 wrote it. This is a good one. It's not at work, but this is something really good. My micro happiness comes when instant justice is served in traffic, like when someone cuts me off and I end up right beside them shortly after, because I'm not afraid to shoot them a smile and let them know they suck at life and their breath stinks.
2: A micro joy for me is when I drive into work and if I'm hitting every single green light and I don't get stuck at that stupid red light that's right outside our office here.
3: Oh, yeah.
2: Oh, I'm like, ooh, it's going to be a good day.
3: Yeah, I'm telling you, when I come to work and I don't hit a red light and it has happened several times.
2: Yeah, same.
3: It's amazing. I'm like, this is going
1: like
3: to be.
1: Life.
3: Yeah, this is going to be an incredible day.
2: Me too. I always say, everything's on my side today. Look at this.
3: Yep. Mm-hmm.
1: And okay, now my question for you, Lauren. Does that typically happen when you have a good morning like that with the lights? Does that also translate to the rest of the day worked out well? Or do things only get worse after?
2: Yeah, I mean, don't really have many bad days, thankfully.
3: Yeah.
2: So, I have great days.
1: Judge your day. It's kind of like the coin of destiny. It's the light of destiny.
2: Yeah.
1: If you get through it, that means the rest of the day is going to be good. I see more texts coming in. What is your micro joy? If you'd like to share with us right now, let's hear the joy in your voice. What's something simple? Again, I know we're going to get somebody. I don't tell anybody, but over by the conference room, there's a nest of blue jays. And right now there are babies. And I watch the mother feeding the babies. I was late to a meeting and no one knows. And I'll go in there and have my lunch. And I watch the birds. And then the bird. I was watching the mother. They were trying to teach them to fly. And one fell out. And I cried. And my boss is like, what's going on? And I said that my grandma passed away. But she'd been dead for 10 years.
3: Good Lord.
1: What brings you micro joy?
2: Yeah.

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We cannot wait to see you at the show. Good luck.

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2: Thanks for having us on. I'm your favorite hypocrite. It's Kincaid along with Dallas. So remember when I said that, I probably said this last week. I think it was Thursday last week. I said, no, there's nothing. There's nothing I want to change about my life. I don't want to delete any memories. No, everything happened for a reason. It made me who I am. I'm fine with everything. I have no problems. No, I lied to you because I thought about this. I would like to delete one memory, and that is the memory of Thanksgiving a decade ago when my mom had a glass of wine and proceeded to tell the entire table the story of my conception. Which took place. Now, my dad was in radio. Surprise, surprise. And it took place in the studio while Led Zeppelin's Stairway to Heaven played.
3: Yes. Quite the song to get it on to.
4: No kidding. It's a long song, too. That's like 21 minutes.
3: Yeah, he took your mom to the Stairway to Heaven.
4: She did.
2: Please.
4: Talk it into the microphone.
2: I hate you both. But anyway, I wish I could take that back. We were having a conversation yesterday and hear about those of you, much like Dallas, who was a surprise, surprise.
4: Yeah, surprise, surprise. I was a good surprise, though.
2: You were a great surprise.
4: Yeah.
2: No, I do. Absolutely.
5: Surprise, surprise.
2: Would you?
5: Surprise, surprise.
2: When did you find out? Because it seems like parents can't help themselves that you were an oops. I think every parent feels the need to, well, you weren't planned, but we were so excited to have you.
4: Right.
2: Something like that. How old were you when you learned that about yourself?
4: I was probably like late teens.
2: Okay.
4: Yeah. What had happened, my mom and dad had two kids, my brother and my sister, and they weren't planning on having any more kids. And then the doctor, my mom kept having these terrible headaches. And the doctor told my mother, he said, maybe you should have another baby.
3: To help with the headaches?
4: My mother was like, what? He said, yeah, maybe like, you know, clean yourself out. Another baby. And I was
2: what in the Alabama is that medical advice?
4: I said,
2: advice?
4: Mama, why didn't you just take some X-Lax?
3: Yeah.
4: Good Lord.
3: Clean yourself out by putting a baby in you. Wouldn't that be doing the opposite?
4: I don't know, girl. I don't know. I don't know what that doctor was thinking. But anyways, my mother didn't give it a second thought. She's like, nope, not doing that. And then, hello.
3: And then here you
4: here
3: are.
4: Here comes little me. Yeah. So, yeah, surprise, surprise. Yeah.
5: Surprise, surprise.
2: So what we're asking you this morning, if you were surprised, how old were you when your parents told you? And are you okay with knowing that? Or do you wish that you had never, you just blissfully would like to go about your life thinking that you were planned just like your brothers and sisters?
4: Yeah, my brother and sister both made jokes about it all my life growing up.
2: That probably got annoying after a while.
4: It did after a while. They're like, yeah, you're the biggest headache she ever had. I'm like, yeah,
2: right. That's awful.
4: I like to turn around and say, yeah, and who took care of mom and dad?
3: Yeah,
4: exactly. Hello. That'd be me.
2: Honestly, you did towards the end.
4: My mother was sick for years. I took care of her. Yeah.
2: You're the best headache anybody ever had.
4: Thank you. I tried to be.
2: So if you were an oops, how did your parents tell you that you were the oops?

0: Kincaid in Dallas, every line on hold with a different oops story. Welcome, Brady.
1: Hey, good morning, y'all.
0: Brady, how old were you when you learned that you were an oops?
1: So, it was kind of a mistake that I also learned I was an oops. I was around 14 to 15, and me and my mom were going through, like, some old photos, and I saw a wedding photo of her and my dad, and I saw that I was the ring bearer.
2: Oh, what?
3: What?
1: And I was innocent. I didn't know. I was like, hey, I'm in y'all's wedding? About that.
2: Oh my gosh, that is so funny.
0: Brady, Brady, the math didn't math. That is so funny. It's me.
2: I'm in the picture.
3: Yeah.
1: I always knew my, because they got married young too, but I just never put two and two together until then.
0: That is amazing. That is what a way to learn. I'm in the pictures. Yeah. I was there. Thank you so much for listening, Colin and Brady.
2: His mom's thinking, well, we're having this baby. Well, we're not going to get married till he's old enough to be the ring bearer.
0: Yeah, let's get him involved at the wedding. It'll be easier that way. Thank you, Brady. Appreciate it.
3: She'd want a baby bump in
0: amazing.
3: The dress.
0: Tim, good morning. How did you find out you were the oops?
4: I found out young that I was an oops, but it was later in life. I was 12 years old when I found out exactly what the oops was. My mom was 19 back in 1974, and she'd gotten pregnant. And so she called my father up and said, I've got news. I'm pregnant. And he's like, oh, wow. Well, I've got news. I'm married.
2: What?
4: Yeah, and he was married to a Jehovah's Witness, so I never got a Christmas present.
2: Oh, no.
0: Wow.
2: Did you ever have a relationship with him?
4: I saw him for like once a year. Yeah. And oddly enough, the only reason why I ever saw him was because of her. I found out later that if my mom would have put me up for adoption, she wanted to adopt me.
0: That's so interesting.
2: Yeah. That is crazy.
4: Yeah.
2: Wow.
4: Yeah. He was not father of the year.
0: No.
4: He was claimed into a tree in 2006. It was a sad day.
0: Tim, just talking to you here over the last minute, I can tell that despite him, you've turned out to be a pretty incredible person. Is that true? Are you a good person?
2: Like, he's going to tell us.
4: I have a stepdad who adopted me who was absolutely amazing. And my mom.
2: Yeah. That's wonderful.
0: This is where stepdads don't get the due that they deserve, because stepdads are absolutely incredible.
2: He adopted him, so he was his dad.
0: Exactly.
2: Not just a stepdad. That's wonderful. I'm glad,
0: thank you, Tim.
2: I'm glad you had a happy ending.
0: Appreciate you. And listen, just early.
4: Well, I'm not dead yet.
2: No, I meant childhood.
0: No, and hey, listen, just for later on, happy birthday whenever that happens. Thank you. There you go. Thank you, Tim. Kim.
5: Yes.
0: Kim, good morning. How did you find out you were an oops?
5: Good morning. I was probably in middle school when we were kind of talking through all the birds and the bees conversations. And my mom said, well, you know, my sister and brother are 10 and 8 years older than me, and they're about 14 months apart. So they were really close together. And then I came and she said, you know, it was football season. My dad was a football coach and he was never home much. And she's like, and I couldn't believe that I was pregnant because your dad was never home. So she's like, it might have happened like very easily in the middle of the night one night, but I don't remember.
0: Wow.
5: And I was like, oh, thanks,
0: Mom.
2: When is your birthday, Kim?
5: July.
2: July. So okay. Like, well, because I was thinking maybe she got pregnant in August before football season started.
0: Hilarious preseason.
5: It would have been like playoff time.
2: He just came home excited one night.
0: Yeah. Kim, so I ask you, Kim, Kim, are you a football fan?
5: Oh, of course I am.
0: You have to be.
2: Yeah,
0: literally born into it.
2: Daddy's getting the touchdowns.
5: That's right. However, I am a Gator. I am in deep in enemy territory.
0: There it is. Thank you, Kim. Appreciate you very much. These calls are amazing. We're talking about when you found out that you were an oops. Last call. Patrick, you were also an oops.
6: Yes, and I found out when I was about 13, 14 years old. And it was actually, my parents actually never got married. So I was born out of wedlock. They both confirmed that they had not planned on having a child together. But one thing led to another. And one night they just weren't practicing safely. And bam. Here I am.
0: Yep, there you are.
6: 34 years later.
0: Well, Patrick, we're grateful because you've been such a huge part of our show. We hear you a lot calling in. You're always checking in with us, and we wouldn't have a show without you. So,
2: listen,
0: thank you to your parents.
2: Yes.
6: I love y'all's show.
0: We love you, Patrick.
6: Right now, I'm currently driving to Birmingham, Alabama, actually.
0: Well, thank you for listening as far as you can go to Birmingham, and thank you so much, and appreciate you very much, man. Thank you. Wow. These are all, I'm sorry, out of all of them, though, The first was the Brady with the picture of the ring. Yeah. He was the ring bearer at his parents' wedding.
2: This girl's been trying to get through, but she hasn't been able to. Uh-huh. But this was the one. I was such a surprise. My birth mom left me in a bar. And I said, please call us. And she said she liked her alcohol and men better than kids. She was trying to call, but she said, I found out about 5 years ago from my older sisters that got the call from the bartender that I was sitting in my car seat on the bar.
3: What? You have a baby in a bar?
2: Yes, she took a baby in a bar, and then she left the baby.
0: Wow.
2: Oh, my gosh.
0: Another message here. I found out I was the oops. When you could see my mom's baby bump in the wedding photos.
3: Yeah.
2: And I grew up with a couple of girls that tried to hide that. I was like, are y'all pregnant?
3: Yeah.
2: You know.
3: My favorite is when I find out that, like, I see friends get married, and then a couple weeks later, it's like, oh, we're so excited, we have a baby. And then I look back at the picture, and I'm like, oh, they got married real fast.
0: Exactly. Yep.

0: Kate and Dallas. 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
2: If perchance you answered an unknown number on your phone and it was a pollster, they either asked you a political question or a question that had you not answered, we wouldn't have fun stuff to say on the show. For instance, hi there, I'm calling from the polling place. What is the more unusual thing you plan on grilling on Labor Day weekend? Unusual things. And then they compiled it per state. Well, if you're curious, Colorado, that would be a Rocky Mountain oyster or two or four or six or eight.
3: They've got oysters up on the mountains?
2: Lauren? Lauren?
3: What?
2: I need you. I'm sorry. Lauren, I need you to Google it right now. I need you.
4: Rocky Mountain oysters.
2: I'll wait. Rocky Mountain oysters. Yeah. And then please don't curse when you see the response. You're going to want to, but don't.
4: Yeah.
2: Shh.
4: Yeah, can't wait.
2: Yeah. Lauren?
4: A girl from New Jersey would not know what those are.
2: That's what those are. Yeah. Okay. That's why I said 2, 4, 6, 8. Yeah.
3: They look kind of like calamari.
4: Yeah.
3: Like when they're all breaded and fried up like that.
2: I've tried them. A little different.
3: Okay.
2: A little different. But I know a lot of people.
4: I can't believe you'd put that in your mouth.
3: Yeah.
2: I was at the Buckhorn Exchange, a famous one of the oldest steakhouses ever. It's in Denver. And I went there, and that was like, we had a sampler, they had a flight of all the weird things.
4: Oh.
2: We had that. We had like every single, basically, if it roamed the earth, it was fried, and we had that as their appetizer.
4: Oh, God.
2: And so.
4: I know my daddy used to eat them. I'd be like, that.
2: Interesting.
4: Yeah.
2: Hawaii. That would be kalbi ribs and huli huli chicken. Oh, this sounds good. Korean style short ribs.
4: Dude. I always wonder what animal where do they get those short ribs? From what animal has short ribs?
2: A smaller cow, maybe.
4: I don't know where they come from. Just take big ones and cut them in half.
2: I don't ask the questions, I just enjoy the food, because if I ask questions, I get sad. Exactly. Over in Delaware, grilled blue crabs, that's what they want.
4: Okay,
3: that sounds good.
2: New Mexico, roasted green chili, I don't hate that.
4: Maine, love that, especially if it's stuffed.
2: Grilled fiddleheads.
4: What,
2: again? Never had fiddleheads.
4: What are they? I better Google that.
2: Please do that right now. Okay. It's a vegetable rather than meat. Fiddleheads are young, cured shoots of certain ferns. I had no idea.
4: What? Who's eating a fern?
2: Montana elk steak, grilled bison, Wyoming. What?
4: They have pickle fiddleheads. Oh, my Lord.
3: This is like an insult. Like, oh, you're such a pickle fiddlehead.
2: It sounds like something your grandpa says to you.
3: Yeah, he was a pickle fiddlehead.
4: An 8-ounce jar of pickled fiddleheads is $25 on Amazon.
3: Why? Let's get into that business.
4: Good Lord.
2: Why? Hey, sir, from earlier, are you going to have a pickled fiddlehead later?
5: I will.
2: All right.
4: Wow.
2: Thank you.
4: That's interesting.
2: Grilled pheasant, like I said, in South Dakota. Florida, grilled gator. I'd rather you make boots. I used to dissect amphibians in 7th and 8th grade. I still remember that smell.
3: Yeah.
2: And I could never. Frog's legs, yeah. I'm never going to, because I had to dissect a frog.
3: I feel like when they bring it out to the table, it's have that swampy smell.
2: I don't
3: to
2: want
3: it.
2: I'm sorry. If you love it, I'm sorry. I can't.
4: They told us we were going to have to dissect a frog in biology, and I looked at him and said, I got to tell you, I'm not doing that. He said, well, you're not going to get a grade. I said, well, I got to tell you, I'm not going to stay in this class.
3: Wow.
4: And I walked out the door.
2: You walked out?
4: I did. I said, I'm not cutting a frog up.
2: Save
3: good
2: that
3: for
2: Marcus.
3: You.
2: Please save that.
4: And I did not.
2: All right. Instead,
3: saving one frog at a time.
2: Thank you.
4: I had to take like a science class online. I don't remember what I. No, it wasn't online because we didn't have online. But it was like through the mail. That's what it was.
3: Oh,
2: what? You have it sent you through the mail?
4: Yeah. I took.
2: What
4: some
2: in
4: courses.
2: The Alabama? You got. Yeah,
4: I took some courses from the University of Alabama, like getting ahead on college stuff. And I took, like, they sent you the stuff through the mail.
2: And formaldehyde, this jar showed up in the mail.
4: No, we didn't do it. We didn't do a frog.
2: I was gonna say.
3: Okay, so courses through the mail. How can they make sure you're not cheating? How can they make sure you're actually
4: doing
3: the work?
4: I don't know. I had to do this course. I did.
2: Was
4: this
2: it like that same thing I used to see on TV when I was homesick from school? TV, VCR repair, gun repair, like all that. But it was like learning.
4: This was like, No, because I think this was a history course that I was taking at Alabama.
2: Okay.
4: I have to go. It's been so many years ago, but I do remember getting all that stuff in the mail. I was like, God, this is going to be a lot of work.
2: All right, let's see how you did. What is the state flower of Alabama?
4: The camellia.
2: Good job. I don't even know.
3: I'm going to go for you.
4: The bird is the yellowhammer. The fish is the tarpon.
2: Excuse me, what?
4: The bird is
2: what about the hammer?
4: Is the yellowhammer.
2: Okay, thank you.
4: The fish is the tarpon.
2: Are they tasty?
4: I've never eaten tarpon. Okay, I don't think you eat tarpons. Right. I don't know.
2: See, why have fish if you can't eat them?
3: Yeah.
2: That should be against the law.
3: No, because they want to swim. They have a life, a family.
2: I'm hungry. I want to catch them when they swim.

0: Thank you for having on New Country 101.5. It's Kincaid, it's Dallas, it's Brooks and Dunn. Friday night, Ameris Bank Amphitheater. To say that this has been highly anticipated by the morning show is an understatement. We're all going to be there. We can't wait to see you. Here's your opportunity at tickets. Text the word DIRT, D-I-R-T, DIRT, into 470-474-1015 for your shot to win tickets. 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
2: Just outside of Miami. Miami, that is where a criminal, you couldn't deny what was happening. Police outside Miami arrested a 35-year-old man named Christopher Chiofalo on Tuesday and showed him video of a burglary that took place at a Cuban restaurant. Christopher looked at it and said, "Oh yeah, I broke into that business a while back. I thought it looked familiar. Yep, that's me. You got me."
3: What?
2: Yeah, literally, like he couldn't deny it. It was him. It probably also meant something that he was fairly in a close relationship with the authorities. He'd been arrested nearly 20 times in Miami-Dade County.
3: 20 times? Mm-hmm. Good Lord.
4: They knew him well, and he knew them well.
2: Yeah, I mean, literally. Oh, yeah, that's that guy we know. Between the years of 2011 to 2013 and also from 2015 to 2021. I wonder what happened. 2014, he took a year off. Maybe he found love. I don't know. But half of those were alleged burglaries and robberies. He's looking at charges for armed burglary, grand theft, and criminal mischief. But wait, there's more from Dallas.
3: I think this guy just wants to be in jail all
4: the
3: time.
4: Right?
2: Maybe it is like a Shawshank Redemption kind of thing where all his friends, his whole life is in jail.
4: Yeah.
2: And just outside, there's nothing for him. It could be. I don't know.
3: And it's hot there.
2: What do you mean by that, Dallas?
3: Oh, I mean, it's hot in Miami.
2: Oh, okay. I thought you were...
4: Do you think the jails have AC, though?
3: Oh, yeah.
4: Okay.
2: No, they don't.
4: Some jails probably do.
2: I think the maximum ones, the ones that are all in, maybe, but like, you know, the ones that have the drafty windows where you can just stick your hand outside and pet the birds. I don't know. With like the bars, the old timey jail. Never mind.
4: I don't know if it still exists.
3: What Western are you watching?
2: The one where Westerns, remember that where like the jail was at street level and people could go by and talk to the prisoners?
4: Yes.
2: Dallas, you would love that kind of jail, wouldn't you?
4: You'd be outside that jail.
2: Get Dallas the old timey jail where she can walk by. I just like to bring them snacks. I like to bake for them, but wait, there's more from you.
3: All right, speaking of jail, this guy's in pretty much, he's in a lot of trouble. I don't know when people are going to realize when you put something on social media, people see it.
4: Yeah.
3: And cops are looking for things. They're looking for criminals. A 19-year-old French student was fined $465 after pleading guilty to a public nuisance charge in Singapore. The guy filmed himself licking a straw from an orange juice vending machine at a shopping mall and then returned it.
2: Ew.
3: I know.
4: Why?
2: Wait, this is in France? That's such a like an American weird guy thing.
3: It's Singapore.
2: Oh, I'm sorry.
3: It's a French student.
4: Oh, okay. Got it.
2: It still seems like an American weird guy thing.
3: He posted the footage for his online followers. It happened in March. Charges were filed in April after a video spread went viral. Prosecutors sought the maximum $1,551 fine, arguing that the stunt risked, doing stuff to the public, spreading disease, all kind of things. No community sentence was imposed. His defense lawyer said he's truly sorry for having caused all the trouble.
2: His
3: parents will ensure he pays personally. The vending operator sanitized the machine, replaced all 500 straws, and plans to introduce individually packaged replacements.
2: That's one of those places I always would hear for years that they banned chewing gum. And if you go there and you get caught chewing gum, you go to jail for a year or something.
4: Really? Yeah. Singapore?
2: That's one of those things. I've heard that, but never verified that on the internet. Just always believed it to be true.
3: I'm telling you, they don't play.
2: Right now. Hold on.
3: But I mean... So someone saw this that works for the authorities, where the authorities were just going through. I don't understand why people put stuff out there that's going to get you in trouble.
4: Because they think it's going to go viral. They think it's going to get them some type of fame, and they don't think there's going to be any repercussions for their actions.
3: Well, it just got him a lot of money out of his pocket.
2: Chewing gum itself is not illegal to chew or possess in Singapore. However, the sale, import, and manufacturing of chewing gum is banned.
4: Oh.
2: I'm not going to risk it when I travel to Singapore. Yeah,
4: all right. I wonder why. Weeks.
2: Yeah.
3: Okay. But wait, there's more from Lauren.
4: Okay, you guys know that I love an Etsy witch, just hiring to get a sell every now and then.
3: Yes.
4: Well, right now the job market is so rough that they say that Gen Zers are seeking to Etsy witches to help them land work.
2: This is so bad.
3: Okay.
4: Yes. One woman named Sophia, she has been looking for a steady job for more than a year. After multiple interviews, test assignments, and plenty of rejection, she figured she had nothing left to lose, so she paid an Etsy witch about $4.50 to cast a career success spell. A few months later, she landed a full-time contract position, and she can't prove that the spell worked, but she said that it gave her hope, and the timing of it all just worked out perfectly. The Etsy seller behind the spell says career and job success requests are now among the most popular services she offers. The process involves things like candles, herbs, meditation, and what she calls magic. But M-A-G-I-C-K.
2: Oh, is it K? Oh.
4: Yeah. Okay. I guess that's their form of magique. I don't know. Sound, magique. It sounds like,
3: I like that.
2: Was there a trademark on actual magic?
4: I don't know.
3: Probably.
2: Okay.
4: But Sophia, she said that she's not the only one that's done this. A bunch of her other friends who have been seeking jobs after a couple months of getting rejections and no luck paid an Etsy witch and shortly afterwards found that they had success and landed a job.
3: Here we go.
4: So that's where we are right now in the job market, paying Etsy witches. I almost paid an Etsy witch the other day for just like a good luck type of spell. And then I exited out of the app and I said, I gotta go touch grass. I don't need this
2: I've done it. And not only did I do it, but I found some. I had a coupon. I found some that were on sale.
4: No, you can get some for like 50 cents.
2: I used an on sale spell. No, this one was $7.
4: Okay.
2: Down from 10.
3: Okay, nice. I'm pulling up a spell for AC unit to not go out.
2: Okay. All right. Good luck.
4: I feel like you need like a money spell.
2: Good luck.
4: Yeah. But wait, that's all.
2: Spelled wrong.
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1: I could have helped somebody yesterday, and I chose not to.
2: What?
1: And I lied, and I sort of feel bad. What? But at the same time, hold on. I think, though, there are a couple circumstances. I was on my way out of the building to meet Dallas downstairs and go to an event. It was the afternoon yesterday, and we were heading out. And timing was, well, there was going to be traffic. We had to leave on time. So, and this would have probably been at least a five-minute situation, would have added 5 minutes. A guy who I'd never met before is new in the building. He had a uniform on. He works in the building. And he was going to every floor to ask anybody who was there, hey, I just started today. It's my first day. Do you happen to have a charger I could borrow for his phone? He needed a charger. And it was the universal charger, not the lightning port, but the newer one that works for all the phones. And I said, oh, man, no, I don't. I have one right here in the studio. But here's the thing. Charger's such a personal thing. I have lended people my charger, and they're great people, and they're friends in the office, and I've never gotten it
2: back.
1: Yeah,
2: you're never going to see that again.
1: And I don't know this guy, and you know, and I need this, and I charge my phone during the show in the morning.
2: Yeah.
1: If I forget to charge it overnight, which happens a lot, it just, I'm sorry, I didn't give him my charger, Dallas.
3: Oh, too bad he didn't make it home last night.
1: Dallas!
3: Oh! He had a flat tire. He couldn't call for help, so he had to spend the night on the side of the road because he couldn't use his phone.
1: Oh.
3: I wish I'd have known I had one that I would have let him have.
1: Sorry. Just certain things. Like, I hesitated to. One time at the airport, I was approached by somebody. Hey, my phone is dead. I don't have a charger. Can I just text my wife real quick from your phone? And I'm like, no.
2: No, well, okay. I think that might be
3: now
2: a scam.
3: That I'm not doing. Yeah. I'll be glad
1: that sounds
3: to text
1: like a scam,
3: her.
1: Right?
3: I'll text her for you.
1: I said that. I said, well, I can text her. No, well, that won't work. And he walked away. I'm like, how will it not work?
3: Because people love to get on your phone and go straight to your Venmo.
1: Nudes.
3: And send Venmo.
1: Nudes.
3: Or what? No, not nudes. Venmo or
1: hidden folder.
3: Some cash app and send themselves money from your account.
2: Yeah, I once had somebody come up to me, hey, my phone is dead and I have no other way to get home. Can you buy me a Lime scooter or can I go in the Lime app really fast, put my card info in and like so I can rent this scooter?
3: No.
2: Mm-hmm. You're going to use it on my car. You're going to take this scooter to God knows where. I'm going to have a $100 bill.
1: Yeah. Or you're going to not return it and you're on the hook for it.
3: Yeah. Now, when it's monetary things, that's a whole different story. I'll be glad to make a call for you.
2: Yeah.
3: Whatever you need, but you're not taking my phone and putting it in your hands.
1: I'm always happy to help a stranger. If this could be a let me just give you $20 and we don't have to worry about it situation, that's fine.
2: Yeah.
1: That's going to sound awful out of context when Marcus saves that, but that I stand by it.
2: Or if it was somebody you knew and you were like, I'm definitely going to see them tomorrow morning.
1: Yeah.
2: Like, I know I'm going to run back into this person. I see them every single day here in the building. I know I'm going to get this back. But what are the chances you really see this guy again?
1: I'm sure.
2: Because he worked different hours.
1: Well, that was the worst part was that then I had to sit and wait for Dallas. It was running late. I just sat stuck in traffic. I just sat on the couch and I saw him walk by and continue to look for somebody with a charger.
2: Aww.
1: While I sat there using my phone that was at 98%. I know.
3: And Kate, I was not running late. I pulled into the parking lot at 6:30.
1: But then you had to tinkle. This also made me. This gave me anxiety too. I think I need to up my Zoloft. So I hate. And again, I have to check. I'm going to check my Uber rating right now. We got an Uber to go to the event last night from here because parking is kind of sketchy where we were going. And I said, okay, Dallas. I told Dallas. She's like, where are you? Order the Uber. I said, okay, it'll be here in 3 minutes. Fine. I'll be there. I'm literally about to pull in.
2: Yeah.
1: Perfect. Timing's perfect. Then Dallas walks in. I've got a tinkle.
2: Oh.
1: I was so
2: were you in the Uber being like, oh, just hold on. She'll be right out.
1: No. I waited inside for Dallas. And the guy was parked outside for
3: it
1: like
3: 3 minutes.
1: It
3: could not have been more than 60 seconds.
2: Yeah, well, they give you like a 5 minute grace period.
1: I tipped him $10.
2: $20.
3: I offered to get the Uber.
2: And I think most of the time they expect
1: to
2: wait.
1: You think so?
2: Yeah, I think so. I think most of the time they realize that like people, you know, it's going to take a minute for them to leave their house and get out and find the car. I think there is a 5 minute grace period.
1: Let me see what my rating is right now. Oh, no, it's good. It went up 4.88. It was 4.8 for a while. Now I'm at 4.88. This is
3: nice.
1: Good.
3: Nice.
1: Okay, cool. Oh, I'm verified. How did I get verified? What does that mean?
3: I don't know, but I'm verified too.
1: Lauren, are you verified?
2: I can go look. I don't
1: know. Go check.
2: The last time I even really used Uber.
1: What does it mean to be verified? What does it do to you if you're verified?
3: I think it means you're safe.
1: Oh, good. I'm safe.
3: Yeah. Like you've
1: Lauren,
3: taken
1: are you safe?
3: You've taken
2: I'm trying
3: enough.
2: To download the app. Where is it?
1: You don't have the app?
2: No, I have the app. You know, I'm verified and I have a 4.9 rating.
3: Yeah, me too.
1: Hot girl privilege.
2: I got your beat.
1: Yeah.
2: I want to know why I don't have a 5. Like, what happened?
1: Dallas, what's your rating?
3: It's a 4.9.
1: Oh. Hot girl privilege.
2: I wonder if anybody has a 5.
3: I did have a 5.
2: What happened?
3: I don't know. It's 4.9.
1: Oh, you're probably drunk. You're drunk and loud.
3: I'm not. No, I'm not.
1: Oh, you know what? I bet you probably exposed yourself getting out of the vehicle.
3: I did not.

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2: Make what you do seem very illegal.
3: And people have the funniest responses, like somebody posted on our Facebook page, I train kids and adults how to fight, and we have a mini militia that is ready for battle.
2: Karate instructor.
3: I think that's what it is.
2: Gotta
3: Another
2: be.
3: Person. I make people move out of their house and then put complete strangers in it.
4: Real
3: That's
4: sure.
3: amazing.
4: This is, okay. All right, so we're gonna take your calls, and we'll see if we can guess. You have the best name so far this morning. Kind of like My Little Secret. Karma, welcome.
5: Hey, how are you guys?
4: We're great. Make what you do seem illegal, and we'll guess what it is you do for a living, Karma.
5: Every night I give out narcotics.
6: Oh, you're a nurse. Yeah.
4: Or I was going to say pharmacist.
5: I'm a nurse.
4: She's a nurse. We love our nurses. Karma, thank you for calling in. That was fun. Nurse Dallas, got it. Good morning, Joy. Make what you do seem illegal.
7: Good morning. I bring people into my office, make them read the fine print, knowing it's way too small for them to be able to see, but tell them to just try their best. Poke them in the eye, blind them with drops, flash bright lights in their eye, and sometimes even put a needle in it.
4: Oh,
7: optometrist! Technician.
4: Oh, nice. Thank you.
3: I'm going to see you later today.
4: Are you an eye doctor appointment today?
3: Yes, I do. Yeah,
6: it's so funny.
4: Are they going to dilate you?
3: I don't know. I'm just going to get an eye test, a normal eye test.
4: I hope they dilate you because I once went to the mall on a bright sunny day. I couldn't find my car for 3 hours.
3: What?
4: I could not find my car because I threw away the plastic sunglass things. I'm like, I'm not wearing these.
3: Yeah.
4: Went outside, couldn't see.
3: You're not able to drive after that, right? You probably shouldn't have been gotten behind the wheel anyway.
4: She said you can.
3: Okay.
4: Yeah. It's just hard to find a car in a mall parking lot.
3: Yeah.
7: It only affects your near vision, not your distance vision. That's a brain trick.
4: And you can't dim the light at all. Joy, thank you for what you do. Appreciate you very much. I hope you go to her office later. Chris, good morning.
8: Hey, good morning. I just wanted to say, like I said, I love you guys. You guys have me laughing so hard every morning. I almost pull over.
4: Oh,
6: we love that.
4: Well, for the safety of everyone around you, that's great. But for you being on time to work, we're terribly sorry,
3: yeah.
4: Chris. Thank you. What is it? Tell us what you do based on how illegal it sounds.
8: So I make people feel better, and it's almost similar to another person that you had, but I have people coming in and only to make them feel better.
4: Escort?
6: Therapist? Massage therapist?
8: Nope.
6: Hmm.
4: What is it?
8: I'm a nurse.
4: A nurse?
6: We
4: have so many nurses. You're not an escort. Thank you so much, Chris. We love you. We just made somebody else pull over. Oh, I'm so sorry, Scarlett. Scarlett, make what you do seem illegal.
9: I take payments. I take money away from teenagers and young adults, and if they don't turn it in, they get consequences.
6: Teenagers and young adults.
3: Are student loans?
6: Yeah, student loans, college.
4: Escort.
9: I went out of college.
6: Yeah.
4: In the bursar's office at admissions. Thank you so much. We love you. Thank you very much. I'm going to stop saying that word. I'm sorry. I'm going to get yelled at. Jim, make what you do seem illegal, and we'll guess what career it is.
10: I fix equipment that when people leave the office, a lot of times they're in pain.
4: Escort.
6: Would you stop it?
3: Fix equipment.
4: Copier repairman.
10: No.
4: Dallas?
6: Tell me again. I fix equipment and what?
10: When people leave the office, a lot of time they're in pain.
4: This is good.
3: Chiropractor?
6: I was thinking chiropractor too.
10: No. Not at all.
4: What is it?
6: What is it?
10: I repaired dental equipment.
4: It's part of the problem. Jim, I love you. That was great. Thank you.
6: Oh, that was great.
4: We're having you explain what you do as it is that seems illegal, but it's not, Billy. Go ahead. Try to stump us. We'll guess what you do for a living.
11: Hey, first of all, I love you guys. Listen to y'all every morning, and I've spent the whole time trying to figure out how to make what I do sound illegal, but here's my best shot.
4: Go ahead, Billy.

0: I have materials that I don't pay for delivered to a site and construct buildings from paper.
1: He's a you work in construction.
2: Carpenter.
1: Yeah. Carpenter. Escort.
2: A carpenter escort. Wow.
3: You escort the carpenters onto the job site. Well, it doesn't have to be dirty.
2: What escort?
3: Is that what you are?
1: What are you?
0: Commercial superintendent.
1: Oh, wow. Okay. Look at you, man. You see some things. Thank you so much for listening. We appreciate you very much. Thanks for hanging on, buddy. Appreciate
2: it. Okay. I've got to read this message really quick.
1: And then we'll get to you, Lauren. Hang on, Lauren.
2: I leave a smile on my client's face by laying it down and spreading it out.
1: Hold on. You are a chef.
2: No, flooring. They do flooring. Okay.
1: I know you were waiting for me to say escort. I wasn't going to give you that.
2: That was the best.
1: Lauren, go ahead. Last call. This has been so much fun. Make what you do seem illegal.
4: I convince your babies to trust me so I can bring them inside and make them beautiful.
2: She can what?
1: Convince your babies to trust me so I can bring them inside and make them beautiful. You are a stylist.
4: Yeah, a pet groomer.
1: Yeah, a pet groomer.
2: I was thinking human baby.
1: You did such a good job at that. That's great.
2: That's awesome.
1: Thank you so much for hanging on. Appreciate you very much. Dallas, please, the messages. We have a few.
2: I take pictures of people's insides.
5: I stab kids for a living.
1: Probably
5: a nurse or doctor.
1: And the inside's radiology tech. It's got to be, right?
2: Oh, my gosh.
1: I go into people's homes, move their stuff as I see necessary. I wander around their property all I want. I always get rid of things in their home. Pest control technician. Yes. Courtney, I was stumped before I saw the very bottom.
2: How about this one? I used to make hundreds of children sweat every day.
1: Gym teacher?
5: Yes.
1: Okay. I utilize payment methods, including other people's credit cards, to buy expensive items. Oh, wow.
5: I coordinate where to send guys to sketchy hotels and have them complete certain tasks. Oh, my goodness.
1: These are so good.
2: These are great.
1: Thank you. I promise you, we're going to bring this back in a month or so. That was so much fun.
2: So many messages.
1: Y'all are amazing. Thank you.
2: Wow.
1: We get back.
2: Oh, I run red lights and I break down doors. Police officer.
1: Woo! Nice. Thank you very much.

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2: My little secret is I've been spying on my neighbors.
3: Why? Okay, how?
4: Dallas thinks that her neighbors are absolute criminals. She thinks that they escaped from Alcatraz. Yeah. She has a whole theory about how they're
3: What's
4: in their
3: own. Just him.
4: Are your neighbors criminals?
2: Mine does not involve The Rock. So I was cleaning out a bunch of stuff in our house, and just trying to get rid of things, and I found our old baby monitor, and I got kind of nostalgic, and oh, when they were little, and I turned it on, and I realized I was getting some kind of a signal, and I was like, that's odd, and you know, and then it was a video monitor, and I looked, there's no video, but I could hear stuff, and eventually I realized I was getting a signal from the house next door, who does have little kids, but for whatever reason, I don't know, there's no video, like the monitor fell down or something, but I get audio. And that has become, like, my new favorite show.
4: We lost him to the baby monitor. How sad.
3: Okay, so I don't have any kids, so I don't know anything about baby monitors. So the signal, is that strong?
4: House away, yeah. When we had one, maybe it's like ours. Ours was like a little video screen, and that was even old. And we could see, I think, like, the range on it was probably one house over, probably like, you know, 50 feet.
3: Really?
2: I think, yeah. Ours is closest to the wall that's close to them. So I think it's theirs must be close to the wall that's close to us so that it somehow the signal comes right over.
3: Okay, so they have one. It's turned on, and then yours is picking up this. Oh, my gosh.
4: And it's funny because he hadn't used this in forever. So what are you hearing that's so exciting?
2: I know.
3: Are you hearing anything that's crazy, or you just love listening?
2: Well, it's just... they're talking junk about neighbors. They're talking junk about their family. They just are talking like with no filter, and it's fascinating.
4: It's their house.
2: And so I know, but like I can't stop listening because I'm like, what's going to happen? And who did this? And who said that? And you know, what relative did this? Like it's one of those things I just can't stop listening. And it's gotten to the point where I'm now hiding the monitor from my wife because I don't want her to put a stop to it. Like, I don't want her to go, hey, knock it off. That's weird.
3: Yeah.
2: And I don't want her to get mad at me, but it's like the most fascinating podcast I could ever listen to.
3: It's like you're watching a soap opera on a baby monitor.
4: Have you, have you heard them talk about you?
3: Yeah.
2: Not yet, or not that I understand. If they have, they've been using wording that doesn't make it seem like me. But
3: okay.
2: I want to know.
3: Are y'all friends with them, or you just know them?
2: We're just sort of acquainted. We're not like hanging out or anything. But
3: yeah.
4: This is how you hear where you stand. I would bring them over some baked goods.
3: Yeah.
2: Oh.
3: And see what they say about your cooking. Or about your wife. They think your wife made them.
4: Oh, perfect. Yeah, send over bikini pics of your wife with baked goods.
2: it's like that the Truman Show.
4: It
2: you know?
4: Is.
2: Like
3: yes.
2: They're Truman, and I'm the director, and I'm just fascinated with what's going on.
4: As long as you're not like when they're ordering things online and they're yelling out credit card numbers or filling out Social Security forms or whatever, as long as you're not stealing their information and identity and not using it for ill-gotten gains, there's no harm.
2: No. It's just listening to what Aunt Sheila did at the picnic.
4: Oh. I heard Aunt Sheila likes to throw down. Thank you for your secret, you voyeur.
3: Yes.
1: Want to hear that or anything we've done on the show again?
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1: I could have helped somebody yesterday, and I chose not to.
2: What?
1: And I lied, and I sort of feel bad.
2: What?
1: But at the same time, hold on. I think, though, there are a couple circumstances. I was on my way out of the building to meet Dallas downstairs and go to an event. It was the afternoon yesterday, and we were heading out. And timing was, well, there was going to be traffic. We had to leave on time. So, and this would have probably been at least a five-minute situation, would have added 5 minutes. A guy who I'd never met before is new in the building. He had a uniform on. He works in the building. And he was going to every floor to ask anybody who was there, hey, I just started today. It's my first day. Do you happen to have a charger I could borrow for his phone? He needed a charger. And it was the universal charger, not the lightning port, but the newer one that works for all the phones. And I said, oh, man, no, I don't. I have one right here in the studio. But here's the thing. Charger's such a personal thing. I have lended people my charger, and they're great people, and they're friends in the office, and I've never gotten it
2: back.
1: Yeah,
2: you're never going to see that again.
1: And I don't know this guy, and you know, and I need this, and I charge my phone during the show in the morning.
2: Yeah.
1: If I forget to charge it overnight, which happens a lot, it just, I'm sorry, I just didn't. I didn't give him my charger, Dallas.
3: Oh, too bad he didn't make it home last night.
1: Dallas!
3: Oh! He had a flat tire. He couldn't call for help, so he had to spend the night on the side of the road because he couldn't use his phone.
1: Oh.
3: I wish I'd have known I had one that I would have let him have.
1: Sorry. Just certain things. Like, I hesitated too. One time at the airport, I was approached by somebody. Hey, my phone is dead. I don't have a charger. Can I just text my wife real quick from your phone? And I'm like, no.
2: No, well, okay. I think that might be
3: now
2: a scam.
3: That I'm not doing. Yeah. I'll be glad
1: that sounds
3: to
1: like
3: text
1: a scam,
3: her.
1: Right?
3: I will text her for you.
1: I said that. I said, well, I can text her. No, well, that won't work. And he walked away. I'm like, how will it not work?
3: Because people love to get on your phone and go straight to your Venmo. Venmo or
1: hidden folder.
3: Some cash app and send themselves money from your account.
2: Yeah, I once had somebody come up to me, hey, my phone is dead and I have no other way to get home. Can you buy me a Lime scooter or can I go in the Lime app really fast, put my card info in and like so I can rent this scooter?
3: No.
2: You're going to use it on my card. You're going to take this scooter to God knows where. I'm going to have a $100 bill.
1: Yeah. You're not going to return it and you're on the hook for it.
3: Yeah. Now, when it's monetary things, that's a whole different story. I'll be glad to make a call for you.
2: Yeah.
3: Whatever you need, but you're not taking my phone and putting it in your hands.
2: Yeah.
1: I'm always happy to help a stranger. If this could be a let me just give you $20 and we don't have to worry about it situation, that's fine.
2: Yeah.
1: That's going to sound awful out of context when Marcus saves that, but that I stand by it.
2: Or if it was somebody you knew and you were like, I'm definitely going to see them tomorrow morning.
1: Yeah.
2: Like, I know I'm going to run back into this person. I see them every single day here in the building. I know I'm going to get this back. But what are the chances you really see this guy again?
1: I'm sure.
2: Because he worked different hours.
1: Well, that was the worst part was that then I had to sit and wait for Dallas. It was running late. I just sat on, she was stuck in traffic. I just sat on the couch and I saw him walk by and continue to look for somebody with a charger.
2: Aww.
1: While I sat there using my phone that was at 98%. I know.
3: And Kate, I was not running late. I pulled into the parking lot at 6:30.
1: But then you had to tinkle. This gave me anxiety too. I think I need to up my Zoloft. So I hate, and again, I have to check, and I'm going to check my Uber rating right now. We got an Uber to go to the event last night from here because parking is kind of sketchy where we were going. And I said, okay, Dallas. I told Dallas. She's like, where are you? Order the Uber. I said, okay, it'll be here in 3 minutes. Fine, I'll be there. I'm literally about to pull in.
2: Yeah.
1: Perfect. Timing's perfect. And Dallas walks in. I've got a tinkle.
2: Oh.
1: I was so just.
2: So were you in the Uber being like, oh, just hold on. She'll be right out.
1: No. I waited inside for Dallas. And the guy was parked outside for like 3 minutes.
3: It could not have been more than 60 seconds.
2: Yeah, well, they give you like a five-minute grace period.
1: I tipped him $10.
2: $20.
3: I offered to get the Uber.
2: And I think most of the time they expect to wait.
1: You think so?
2: Yeah, I think so. I think most of the time they realize that like people, you know, it's going to take a minute for them to leave their house and get out and find the car. I think there is a five-minute grace period.
1: Let me see what my rating is right now. Oh, no, it's good. It went up 4.88. It was 4.8 for a while. Now I'm at 4.88. This is good.
3: Nice.
1: Okay, cool. Oh, I'm verified. How did I get verified? What does that mean?
3: I don't know, but I'm verified too.
1: Lauren, are you verified?
2: Go check. I don't know the last time I even really used Uber.
1: What does it mean to be? What does it do to you if you're verified?
3: I think it means you're safe.
1: Oh, good. I'm safe.
3: Yeah. Like you've
1: Lauren,
3: taken
1: are you safe?
3: You've taken
2: I'm trying
3: enough.
2: To download the app. Where is it?
1: You don't have the app?
2: No, I have the app. You know, I'm verified and I have a 4.9 rating.
3: Yeah, me too.
1: Hot girl privilege.
2: I got you beat.
1: Yeah.
2: I want to know why I don't have a 5. Like, what happened?
1: Dallas, what's your rating?
3: It's a 4.9.
1: Oh. Hot girl privilege.
2: I wonder if anybody has a 5.
3: I did have a 5.
2: What happened?
3: I don't know. It's 4.9.
1: Oh, you're probably drunk. You're drunk and loud.
3: I'm not. No, I'm not.
1: Oh, you know what? I bet you probably exposed yourself getting out of the vehicle.
3: I did not.

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1: What's up, y'all? I'm Cole Wetzel with my new song with Ella Langley, Jaded. 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
1: I feel like being a musician was always kind of always in the back of my mind. It was like a plan C rather than a plan B. And so, you know, when everything else kind of failed, you know, with school and working all these dead-end jobs, I figured it was time to buckle down and really get, really put all my eggs in one basket, and I'm glad.

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Trying to move on when memories of your ex keep crawling back in. Jason Aldean with the most new country on 101.5. Hope you're enjoying this laborless Monday. Labor Day weekend. 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

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Look at all the rules. 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We know it's someone using

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0: Hands up if you want these Brooks and Dunn and Tucker Wetmore tickets for Friday at Ameris Bank Amphitheater. The New Country crew will be hanging out at the East Gate, so if you've already got tickets, make sure you come hang out, stop by, say hey. We'd love to see you. And if you don't have tickets, now's your chance to win. 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
1: 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Boots will be scooting, and the neon moon will be rising over Ameris Bank Amphitheater next Friday night for Brooks and Dunn.

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Ella Langley with the most new country on 101.5. Thanks for spending your Labor Day weekend with new country. And I'm just going to say it, we need more. We need more of these 3-day weekends.

Handcuffs. Who's using them? The Summer Secret Sound continues on New Country with your next shot tomorrow at 8:05 with Kincaid Dallas. 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

Luke Combs with a tribute to his wife on New Country 101.5. No matter where you are or what you're doing, running errands, grabbing dinner, watching a movie, all you want to do is be by yourself.

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$3,405 could all be yours tomorrow morning. The Summer Secret Sound continues on New Country 115. This one is stumping everyone. We know it's someone using handcuffs, but we don't know who. The wrong guesses are on our Instagram and Facebook. If you want to do some studying, give you a leg up for tomorrow at 8:05 with Kincaid and Dallas, your next chance to win.

I see you. I know you've got a lot on your plate. From the gas, the groceries, the bills keep piling up. 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We want to help out with the mortgage. Thanks to Mark Spain Real Estate. You got a chance at up to $4,500 towards your mortgage right now. A new

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Slam that laptop shut. You're ending the week with Brooks and Dunn and Tucker Wetmore this Friday at Ameris Bank Amphitheater. We'll get you there with a pair of tickets at 105 with your chance to win. Even worse.

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0: Consider this your official invite to hang with the New Country Crew Friday at Ameris Bank Amphitheater. For Brooks and Dunn and Tucker Wetmore will be set up inside the East Gate. And if you don't stop by and see us, I don't know if I'll forgive you. And if you don't have tickets, well, perfect opportunity to win some. 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

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Your next shot at the jackpot, now up to $3,405. 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

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But it's time to win some relief. 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

0: Aldean with the most new country on 101.5. 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
0: Brooks and Dunn and Tucker Wetmore, the new country crew, is going to be hanging out. So we can't wait to see you. But if you want tickets, you don't have them yet, we can get you set up with those. 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

Corey Kent's new song is Empty Words. He said if there was one song that he could have written that he didn't, it would be the song Travis Tritt sung, Great Day to Be Alive. He said he loves that one. Tug on, New Country 101.5. Playing Luke Combs and Eric Church does to me.

0: Thank you, so drunk I am, from Riley Green. I'm thinking that you should have done that Friday night, Saturday night, or even last night, because tomorrow you got to go back to work. Look, maybe you're like an Iron Man or an Iron Woman. You can do that. You can go out and just get all blistered up and wake up and go to work tomorrow. Most of us can. I know I can.
1: Rumors going all over town. Can't keep my name out the mouth these days. Yeah, they say.

Macon, Georgia's own Jason Aldean. If you were to ask Jason what growing up in Macon taught him, he would say everything. Does he credit growing up in Macon for the success he's had? I bet he would say yes. Lauren Elena from Rossville, Georgia, not far from where I'm from in Dalton. Up in Northwest Georgia, Tug on 101.5, she credits Rossville for giving her faith and her work ethic. And I know they're good, hard-working folks up that way. Another

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It sounds like Hudson Westbrook's playing a kid's game. Made you look. But it's not. That's the actual name of his record that is out November 6th with that song, Painted You Pretty, on it. Hoping your Labor Day has been laid back and quiet and you ain't got nothing to do. I love playing, even laboring on Labor Day, playing this country music for you.

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Ella Langley needs no introduction. Biggest thing in country music. For that matter, biggest thing in all of music. And they ain't nothing even close. I just watched a video on her Instagram. You can find her at Ella Langley. Find me at Tug Cowart. And it's a dude that was doing her makeup. Like, if the world was coming to an end, and they're like, you got to do her makeup or the world's going to explode. It's coming to an end. I mean, I'd try, but she would look like Bozo the Clown, and the world would just have to come to an end.

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1: What's up, y'all? I'm Cole Wetzel with my new song with Ella Langley, Jaded. It's Your Music Plus.
0: Cole Wetzel on how his new duet with Ella Langley came about.
1: Yeah, me and Ella had been talking for a little while about reconnecting on getting back in the studio, trying to follow up. You know, that's why we fight. And we got in the room together, and Jaded kind of came, you know, with George Schmidt and Ernest in the room with us as well. Came really easy, and it turned out pretty good.
2: I

0: That was Coetzel featuring Ella Langley with Jaded. It's Your Music Plus, sponsored by Gusto.
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My wife's trying to talk me into going to the horse races up at the Belmont in New York. She's from upstate New York, really close to Saratoga. So she grew up going to the horse races. You know what she tried to talk me into going with? Because, I mean, I'm fine with going. But she said, you know, Dierks Bentley's doing a free concert there at the Belmont on September 18th. Maybe we should go then. See them horses race. Which is, again, fine. She didn't have to throw in the Dierks thing, but I'll look, that makes it better for sure.

back-to-back Georgia boys, Zach John King, now to Kane Brown, who has kind of traded in Georgia just a little bit. He's born in Fort Oglethorpe, but they lived in Chattanooga, which makes sense, up on Signal Mountain. Now has moved to Florida. He said it's the most normal life that we could have, and that's exactly what we're wanting. Just being able to talk to neighbors and not have to talk about, you know, the music industry, just be regular people. That's what he wanted for his wife and daughters, and that's the reason they moved down there. He said it's working. It's going well, too. Tug, 101.5, woman, Kane Brown. Hey.

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They're like, how do we get people to watch, like Today Show and Good Morning America? 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And it works every time. A couple days ago, Carly Pierce back on the Today Show. She's singing with Riley Green here, and it's called If I Don't Leave, I'm Gonna Stay. Tomorrow.

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Love that song. Blake Shelton, Let Him In Anyway. Blake's wife, Gwen, her dog, Betty, died. Dude, there's nothing worse than losing a dog. My friend Hunter, he lost his dog, and he's had the hardest time with it. Because she gets attached to them, they party everyday life. We don't deserve dogs.

Lainey Wilson not only correctly picked LSU beating Clemson the other night, Tug on 101.5. She said she thinks LSU is going to win a national championship. She said it'll be LSU and Miami in the national championship for college football. Hot five at five. You can let me know what you think about that take at Tug Coward. I think she's probably wrong about at least half of it. But she was right. The LSU did whoop up on Clemson. It wasn't pretty, like 51-10 or something. Hot five continues. Dan and Shay, say so at number 4.

0: say so. Or you could call somebody if you need somebody too. Like, if you need something delivered to your house, like DoorDash, you can call, get whatever it is, man. It could be, toothpaste. It could be soap. It could be something, like food, or even, you know, beverages, adult beverages or regular soft drinks, however you want to do it. But the problem is if you need somebody and you say so and they show up at your house naked.
1: I open the camera and look, Buddy's completely naked. By the time I got to the front, he was already gone. I didn't expect nobody to

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1: 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Number 3.

Zach Tops at number 3 on the Hot 5 at 5. My name is Tug. Tomorrow morning, you could win $3,405. How? By knowing what country artist is doing what. Let me give you an example. Like, if you hear Zach Tops stringing up a guitar, could you figure that out? If you can, tomorrow morning, 8:05, Kincaid and Dallas will give you a chance to guess. If you're right, $3,405. We've already given over $10,000 away in the Summer Secret Sound Contest. Number 2 now on the Hot 5, MacArthur, Hardy, Eric Church, Morgan Wallen, and Tim McGraw. My name

0: Gavin Adcock's at number one on the Hot 5, singing about Bulldog Country is my home, sweet home. I'm surprised Morgan Wallen let him write that, because Morgan's a co-writer on that song, big Tennessee fan. And, of course, you got Gavin Adcock being from Georgia. All right, into the Hot 5, giving you a chance now to win tickets to see Brooks and Dunn Friday night at Marist Bank Amphitheater in Alpharetta from GetInTheRing.com. 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
1: Power

I think it's so cool that Chris Young likes other styles of music, too, because so do I. Tug on 101.5. Country's always my favorite. That's what I was born and raised on, but I listen to a little bit of everything. Chris was at a J. Cole concert, got recognized by a kid. He was standing at the soundboard because he knows J. Cole, and he knows the guy that runs sound for Jay. Then he got spotted taking his mama to a Billy Joel concert, signed some autographs, took some pictures.

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Tyler Hubbard is a guy that embraces his faith, and I admire that about him. Tug on 101.5, he said, The Chosen really brought the Bible to life for his family. He did an article with FoxNews.com, and that was their discussion. And I agree, man. My wife, who just got done reading the Bible in 52 weeks, she said the same thing. She was like, I had such good visuals as I was reading the Bible because of The Chosen.

the day, Potts Farm was a place to go. Load a truck up, hit the dirt road. Jump the barbed wire, spread the word. Light the bonfire and call the girls. 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Jack and Jim were a few good men. 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Man, that talk is getting old. 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Watch your mouth. Before I have to knock that loud mouth out. I'm tired of talking, man. Y'all ain't listening. Them old dirt

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0: His record, Made You Look, sounds like a kid's game, but that's the name of the album that song's on. It's out November 6th from Hudson Westbrook. 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

Morgan Wallen went on a hunting trip with Drury Outdoors. They host hunting trips, and then they film a lot of them, especially when it's big famous people like Morgan. And also Luke Combs. His show is getting ready to drop, where he bagged a 10-point buck. Dude knows how to hunt. He's a big old boy. And I'm guessing he's like me and my family, and maybe you and your family too. Ain't nothing better than some deer chili or deer sausage, deer jerky.

Jason Aldean was asked to compare the room that he grew up in with the room that his kids grow up in now, and he said there is no comparison, but the one thing I want to do is keep them grounded. I want them to earn things. I want them to work hard through things. I want them to experience failure, just like I did for so many years. That way they understand that it is not easy, and it's not free, and things are able to be attained if you're willing to work for them.

Chattanooga. I proposed to my wife, Lauren, Chattanooga. Grew up just south of there in Dalton, Georgia. Carter Faith is up the road in Chattanooga October 1st. That's the only show she's doing even close to here at all for a long time. So maybe a quick trip to Chattanooga is in store next month. Wyatt Flores singing with Carter Faith on this one. I love it. It's called Nothing Better to Do on 101.5. I'm Tug.

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0: Dirt Road Anthem, you co-wrote that. Mm-hmm. And that is like an infamous song in country music. Just, I mean, talk about kids growing up to certain songs. That's definitely one of them. Tell me about that.
2: Oh, man. Outing changed Colt and I's life with that. Just willing to take a chance on it. Like, that thing, especially for them. If you look at when he released that, like, that was a wild decision. That was a big gamble. And there's people on the years at one point, me and Colt literally had to make a YouTube video for our fans that were like, listen, Jason Aldean didn't put on a black ski mask and come in my house and steal the song. That happened. This is huge for us. Like, this is, you know, if that doesn't happen, if he doesn't cut that, if he doesn't cut Dirt Road Anthem, like, I don't know that we see the 20 years we've seen in this place.
0: Yeah.
2: And there are people that will say, man, he really helped Aldean out with those songs. It's like, bro, that dude had 30 number one songs.
0: 32 now.
2: 32 now.
0: 32. He just got his 32.
2: And I wrote
0: two of them. Yeah.
2: I think he was all right.
0: I think he's doing just fine.
2: He's going to be fine either way. It was just a major nod, and it did an incredible deal that he took a chance on.
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Brantley Gilbert definitely knows how to kick back and relax. Like the time he ripped his pants off on the beach and had his Speedos on. I don't know if you've seen the video. We're going to chat with him about that in three songs. Here's Megan Maroney. Let me see.

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2: I gotta ask you, I just watched a video that made me drop to my knees laughing. You were on the beach, ripped your pants off, and you're wearing a Speedo. What was that all about?
3: Sun's out, buns out. If you're 41, you can't have fun. What are you doing with your life?
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3: 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I've done it a couple times, and it's kind of undefeated. Just like, you know, when people see me, you know, they've been looking at me like, this is my arm growth for 15 years. Like, I'm real serious, and I'm going to beat up the camera and stuff. And people that know me in real life know that that's like a very, very minuscule part of me. The majority of me is goofy and doing dumb stuff. And as wild as I don't even have the drink to do this stuff.
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It's called Rethink Some Things.